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0: 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Hello again. It's Al with you for a Sunday. Alex Warren, a man who writes songs for a living, but had writer's block when it came to writing his marriage vows.
1: So yeah, when I got writer's block, and my friend, he just said, well, let's go outside and you just tell me about her. And I started talking about my wife, and he goes, well, write that down. And in 5 minutes, I had my vows. That it was something really, really fun and really cool, and I will never write anything more perfect than that, and it's such a cool story that I was able to do it with a good friend of mine.
0: The only human after all. Alex Warren, of course, will be in Brisbane in September. Another song that's doing great is Noah Kahan's brand new one. Great Divide, coming up after Justin Timberlake next.
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0: 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Now, the Queensland Maroons are on the Sunshine Coast at the moment, getting ready for the big game Wednesday night. First match in the 2026 State of Origin Series. So if you want to see the guys in action, it's a free open training session at the Sunshine Coast Stadium. It's on till midday today. Kids especially will love this. Take along your autograph books and hopefully you'll be able to get some photos and things as well. So the session will run until midday today and should be a good opportunity to see the boys firsthand going through their training. I reckon that'll be great. So that's happening at the Sunshine Coast Stadium. It's free entry and it's on until midday today. The Mighty Maroons with their open training session. 91.1 Hot FM, Red Hot Chilies on the way next.
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2: 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That's cause you at war with love. 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

0: 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Wake the fun up with Sam and Ash. They're back on deck Monday morning and at 10 to 8, another round of the Let's Get Quizzical Pop Quiz. 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No worries. Rihanna after news and weather along with Miles Smith. Dutch DJ Martin Garrix teaming up with Ed. Good song, repeat it. They're on the way soon.
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2: Yes, the Winter Festival is back, baby, for 2026. And this looks like it's going to be heaps of fun. And you know what? 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
5: Good morning, Alana McIntyre here with the latest. A man accused of opening fire outside the White House has been pronounced dead. The suspect approached a Secret Service checkpoint, pulled out a gun and began firing around 6 p.m. local time, with Secret Service agents returning fire and striking him. It's understood a bystander was also hit. Their condition remains unknown. Donald Trump was at the White House at the time but was not hurt. Labor's plan to overhaul capital gains tax and negative gearing appears to have spooked the market already. Sydney's clearance rate falling to the lowest seen since the start of the pandemic. David Littleproud has told Nine the government has got it wrong.
6: The problem is immigration. We need to slow migration. We need to make sure we have a migration policy that works for us, that brings in the people and the skills we need where we need them. Maybe some roofers, some tilers, some plumbers. But not 2 million people that were poured in under Anthony Albanese.
5: A drunk driver has survived a shocking crash in Adelaide, her vehicle landing on the beach with a pole impaling her windshield. The 32-year-old somehow escaped uninjured after her car hit a guardrail, causing a post to shatter her windscreen before she travelled down an embankment and ended up on the sand at Aldinga Beach. A man has been shot dead by police at a home north of Brisbane after threatening officers with a gun. Two cars have been set on fire in Melbourne's west, and huge swells are pounding the east coast, causing the closure of beaches along southeast Queensland. Another win for Manly under Kieran Foran. The Seagulls defeating the Titans at Brookvale last night in the wet, 12-10. Coach Kieran Foran says they struggled a bit and they weren't quite there defensively.
7: Yeah, it was gritty, I suppose. Like, it certainly wasn't our best performance, but when you consider the circumstances, wet night.
5: While the Dragons are asking for their fans to stay with them after the side was booed out of Kogra due to their 30-12 loss to the Warriors.
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8: 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Also have a hazardous surf warning for large and powerful surf conditions, heading for a top of 24.
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0: 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Elizabeth Taylor from Taylor Swift, the latest one from Life of a Showgirl. 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
0: I'm just checking out our website because we've got a little day counter there. 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We caught up with Ricky on Friday, who doesn't want to do a pub crawl around the world. 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So Nug had just one special request.
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0: 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Hope your Sunday is going well. 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Or maybe you like new stuff, Amy Shark's new one. 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

0: 91.1 Hot FM, Al for your Sunday. It's biggest hits and best throwbacks to prove it after the news and weather. Dua Lipa. We're going back to 98 for Green Day. But in the end it's right. And one from The Devil Wears Prada, the new movie, Lady Gaga and Doechii. Those songs, they will play next.
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3: The Sunshine Motorway eastbound's quite slow at the moment, heading out into Mountain Creek and starting to build up westbound. There's delays along the Bruce Highway southbound from Meriden Plains down to Glasshouse Mountains, and also very slow from Caboolture all the way through towards North Lake. Starting to build up as well for your run in through Caloundra, Nicola Way, Caloundra Road. 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It's Adzi with the latest traffic on 91.1 Hot FM.
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8: Hi there, Alana McIntyre here with the latest. The US Secret Service has confirmed the suspect of a shooting outside the White House has now died. Officers killed a person who approached a Secret Service checkpoint with a gun. A bystander was also hit and remains critical, though it's unclear if they were shot by the agent's returned gunfire or by the suspect. CNN's Jessica Benbrook says she was walking to the press briefing room when it happened.
9: Just had opened the door when I heard what appeared to be gunshots, dozens of gunshots, so much so that we thought it might be fireworks at first.
8: Donald Trump was at the White House at the time. Police say a man was armed with a long-arm rifle weapon when he was shot dead north of Brisbane by officers overnight. It's understood the male was armed with a gun when he made threats in Narangbar overnight following reports of a domestic violence incident. Residents telling the ABC they heard everything unfold around midnight.
10: I couldn't see him physically. It was just I seen police moving back, and then next minutes I heard seen the gunshots, and I'm like, well, okay, this is happening.
8: Two cars have been set on fire in Melbourne's west, with masked men seen on the run in Braybrook. An alleged drunk driver has survived a shocking crash in Adelaide, her vehicle ending up on the beach with a pole impaling her windshield. And as southeast Queensland and parts of New South Wales are smashed by powerful surf, experts are warning after all the recent rain, it's the perfect storm for bull sharks along the east coast. In NRL, the Dragons are asking fans to stay with them following their 11th straight defeat. The side was booed off the field at Cogra following their 30-12 loss to the Warriors. Coach Dean Young says they appreciate all the fans turning up in the rain.
11: Played it hard earned, sitting in the pouring rain. We appreciate it.
8: While the Seagulls continue to soar under Kieran Foran, Manly recording a narrow 12-10 win over the Gold Coast Titans, cementing fourth place on the NRL ladder.
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12: 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We are in for more showers tomorrow, 17 overnight to a top of 24 for Monday, and a shower or two for Tuesday.
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0: 91.1 Hot FM, enjoying our Sunday, the weekend with Daft Punk. 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And there's about 350-odd podcasts there. Ladies, if you're looking for one particularly tailored to you for finance, she's On The Money with Victoria Devine. 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On the way, Tiësto, Tate McRae and Vintage Pearl Jam.
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3: Afternoon, southerly winds between 15 and 20 knots. There is between 1.5 and 2 metres of east-southeasterly swell at 13-second intervals. The next tide's a high tide at about 3:30. 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

0: 91.1 Hot FM, home of Sam and Ash for breakfast. Wake the fun up from 5 tomorrow. Somba will be first cab off the rank after news and weather. I can't believe this song is 25 years old now. Talking Bootylicious from Destiny's Child and Harry. As it was, as it is. They're on the way soon. It's 91.1 Hot FM.
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2: 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Sunshine Coast traffic.
3: We've got some delays at the moment on the Sunshine Motorway. That's as you're coming through Sippy Downs and Mountain Creek. You can expect a bit of a slow run there in each direction. Not too bad of a run on Calandra Road and also Nicklin Way. It is mostly clear there in each direction. Bruce Harway, though, getting a little busy southbound from around Caboolture. It's National Road Safety Week. Everyone has a right to get home safe. Choose not to drive when you're tired, upset or under the influence, and take the pledge to drive so others survive. It's Paul, and we'll have another update in an hour right here on 91.1 Hot FM.
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11: I'm John Fabris. A 48-year-old man was shot and killed by police responding to a domestic violence call out at a Narangba home north of Brisbane overnight. Kerry Johnson from Queensland Police describes how the man allegedly kept advancing with a rifle.
12: Police officers that were present shot their service pistols. Other than it's alarming that we've had to do what we've done, there is nothing at this stage that causes me concerns about our police actions.
11: A man shot by the Secret Service for opening fire near the White House has died in hospital. President Trump was inside but unaffected. Former FBI

0: Special Agent Richard Colco understands they've identified the shooter.
1: Cost him his life. Hopefully it did not cost innocent bystander their life too. As you said, it appears that other person is in critical condition.
0: And efforts press on to cool down a tank full of a toxic chemical from exploding in California with evacuations and a state of emergency.
2: Letting this thing just fail and blow up is unacceptable to us.
0: Craig Covey from the Orange County Fire Authority.
3: Seagulls have held off a late 5-5 by the Titans to clinch a 12-10 win in their NRL clash at Brookie. Captain Jake Trbojevic says they toughed it out in testing conditions.
4: It was nice, probably maybe for fans too, to have a bit of a 12-10 game, a bit of an old school game, but I'm just stoked we come away with a win.
3: The Dragons handed a 15th consecutive defeat by the Warriors, 30-12. Round 12 wrapping up in Townsville this afternoon. The Cowboys up against South Sydney. AFL action underway between GWS and Brisbane at NG Stadium. A short time ago, the Giants up by 7 in the first term. Auckland celebrating a maiden A-League title following a 1-0 win over Sydney FC. Midfielder Cam Howison putting the Black Knights in front in the 59th minute.
5: Back in it comes. On the volley, Howison deflected! It's scrappy, but they won't mind. Auckland have the lead in the grand final.
3: On Paramount Plus, and Toyota teammates Chaz Mostert and Andre Heimgartner clinching race 14 and 15 of the Supercars series in Tassie. That's sport. I'm Harrison Preve.
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8: 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Showers forecast this afternoon. We are in for more showers tomorrow. 17 overnight to a top of 24 for Monday and a shower or two for Tuesday.
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0: 91.1 Hot FM, cruising through a Sunday afternoon. Hope it's been a good one for you. There's Benson Boone. If you love Olivia Rodrigo, highly anticipated third album comes out in a couple of weeks, June 12, with a very catchy title of You Seem Pretty Sad for a Girl So In Love, and this is the first song from it. It's called Drop Dead.
1: Basically about a really awesome first date, and so I always kind of knew that I wanted to be the first step in the journey of You Seem Pretty Sad for a Girl So In Love. So it just, the journey definitely like ebbs and flows and goes in lots of different places from here, but this is like the first chapter.
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0: 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The Kiwis still haven't got over it. It was also the year that Royal Wedding Mania hit when we were watching the wedding of Prince Charles and Lady Di. We know how that ended. The vast majority of working Aussies earned less than $10,000 a year. 10 grand. That's what we were earning back in 1981. Things haven't changed much, have they? On the way, Olivia Dean, Bon Jovi's next.
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0: 91.1 Hot FM. Sam and Ash return for breakfast tomorrow morning from 5. Wake the fun up. Oh, remember when Kanye had Gold Digger? That's on the way. Miles Smith. And we're throwing in some brand new Teddy Swims for you. Mr. Know-it-all, those songs soon.
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3: If you're on the Bruce Highway heading southbound back towards Brisbane, we are getting some heavy delays just starting to build there from around Caboolture in those southbound lanes. Around the Sunshine Coast, though, pretty good looking on the Sunshine Motorway. No major delays on Caloundra Road, Nicklin Way. That's moving okay at the moment as well. Absolutely everything is on sale at Freedom. 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It's Paul, and we'll have another update in an hour right here on 91.1 Hot FM.
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2: I'm John Fabris. A shark attack in far north Queensland's killed a 66-year-old man. Emergency services were notified around midday as he was transported by a vessel to Hull Heads boat ramp, 160 k's south of Cairns. Police will prepare a report for the coroner. The 21-year-old gunman killed by White House checkpoint agents this morning had a history of trying to enter the grounds. He'd spent time in a psychiatric institution, having claimed he was God. Former FBI agent Rich Colco outlines the next steps.
3: They're going to figure out where he lives, write search warrants, get to his digital equipment, a phone, iPad, computer, see if he planned this out.
2: Garden Grove and surrounds in California are still on a knife edge as a toxic chemical tank threatens to explode or stream into the environment. 50,000 are under evacuation. Craig Covey from the fire authorities working frantically.
4: Our goal is to find something and not allow that happen, not let it damage our community, not let it damage our environment.
5: North Queensland battles South Sydney in today's NRL encounter. Cowboys coach Todd Payton says they're looking to build on their strong on-field habits.
6: Just talked about getting in the cycle, I guess, this week more so than anything else. Going set for set with teams, staying in that arm wrestle battle.
5: Queensland has trained this morning without Cameron Munster, the Maroons skipper reportedly managing a niggling injury, although the squad is remaining tight-lipped on the details. Live AFL, Giants leading Brisbane by 6 points in the third quarter at NG Stadium. In Super Rugby, the Queensland Reds back in the winner's circle with a 33-31 victory over Moana Pacifica. Western Force narrowly defeating Fijian Drua 19-15. George Russell has won the F1 sprint race in Canada this morning. Aussie Oscar Piastri finishing in fourth. Queensland Firebirds and West Coast Fever are on court in the Super Netball. Adelaide Thunderbirds rocketing to a 70-37 win over the Giants. And the Melbourne Mavericks moving up to third with a 63-53 victory over Sunshine Coast Lightning. That's sport. I'm Harrison Preed.
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7: 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Showers forecast this afternoon. We are in for more showers tomorrow, 17 overnight to a top of 24 for Monday and a shower or two for Tuesday.
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0: 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Why shouldn't it be you? So 91.1 Hot FM's Around the World and 15K. We've got people who want to go on a Disneyland extravaganza around the world, adventuring in Antarctica, maybe going across to the pyramids, all sorts of wonderful places that maybe are on your bucket list. 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
1: G'day, it's Nug Lanell. Hope you're enjoying your weekend. We are back tomorrow. Unpopular opinions. It's back to you, Nug, and you're attacking a fairly new tradition.
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2: 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You were amazed by this. 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

0: 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Big day coming up on Friday, the event of the year. It is the 91.1 Hot FM Ladies Oaks Day. 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It's cheaper that way. A band that have played as the entertainment at Ladies Oaks Day in the past. Will Sparks is the man this year, but Sneaky Sound System with Miss Connie were great 1 year as well. Pictures next at 91.1 Hot FM.
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0: 91.1 Hot FM. That is my Sunday. Thanks for dropping in and keeping me company for a little while. Now, we've got a brand new lineup from this afternoon. Moy and Big Trev at 5. Michelle Laurie, True Crime. If you love your murder mystery, especially stuff that's happened in Australia over the years, the underbelly stuff, all of the cold cases and modern forensic science, it's a great hour. Australian Crime, True Crime with Michelle Laurie at 6. And then TikTok trending from 7. So lots of things keeping you entertained on a Sunday afternoon stroke evening. It's the best of Sam and Ash coming up next. Weekend wine back, and I will see you tomorrow.
1: Create a unique living.
0: 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If you love your murder mystery, especially stuff that's happened in Australia.

0: We've got a pretty heavy run at the moment on the Bruce Highway. If you are heading southbound back towards Brisbane, it does start to get pretty slow there from around Caboolture. The northbound run on the Bruce not looking too bad. Around the Sunny Coast area, pretty good at the moment on the Sunshine Motorway. No big dramas at all through Sippy Downs and Mountain Creek. And things still looking pretty clear, Caloundra Road and Nicklin Way. 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Oh, what a feeling, Toyota. It's Paul with another update in an hour right here on 91.1 Hot FM.
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10: I'm John Fabris. Yet another gun drama surrounds President Trump, where a 21-year-old man who opened fire was fatally shot by agents outside the White House today. Former counter-terror official Javed Ali telling CBC there's a pattern.
11: From my recollection, this may be the most we've seen against a either former or sitting president in that rough time frame. We're talking out of a couple of years. So that in and of itself is a notable trend.
10: A 39-year-old man's died from a shark attack near Hull Head, south of Cairns in far north Queensland. Around midday, the call came in to emergency services. A 48-year-old allegedly armed man shot and killed by police on a domestic violence call out north of Brisbane at Narangbar was known to police. Chief Superintendent Kerry Johnson, supportive of the officer's actions.
12: When police arrived, he was originally inside, making their inquiries at the front door. As the door opened, there's other interaction with another family member, and that's when he's confronted police.
13: The Rabbitohs are looking to rebound against the Cowboys in their NRL clash in Townsville. South's loss to the Dolphins at Magic Round was labelled embarrassing by coach Wayne Bennett. Back rower Ewan Aitken admits it's a wake-up call.
14: Yeah, not great.

0: It means we haven't played our potential. Looking back at the first 20 minutes, we were good at patches and we did put some pressure on them, but we just weren't executing. And if we want to be an elite team, we need to make sure that our consistency is there from game to game. So at the moment, that's not there.
1: Switching codes, a 14-goal third quarter has propelled the Giants to an 89-point lead over the Lions in the last term of their AFL encounter at Angie Stadium. A defeated Western Bulldogs preparing to face an in-form Melbourne at Marvel shortly. And George Russell's taken out this morning's F1 sprint race in Canada.
2: George Russell, for the second year here in Montreal, crosses the line, reaches the flag and wins. This time it is the sprint. Lando Norris ahead of Kimi Antonelli to take second place with Antonelli third. And then Piastri to the line under pressure from Charles Leclerc.
1: Closing stages there on Sky Sport. That's Sport. I'm Harrison Freed.
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5: 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Showers forecast this afternoon. We are in for more showers tomorrow, 17 overnight to a top of 24 for Monday and a shower or two for Tuesday.
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8: After, well, what a fun week it was.
7: Oh, it's huge, mate.
8: And one of the fun things we talked about, Ash, was Kudos Arena has been changed to Afterpay Stadium.
7: Yeah.
8: And we thought, what would the Sunny Coast Stadium or a coastal stadium be called if we had a new one built?
7: That's right.
8: We kicked that around a little bit. Rice Boy Arena still comes up as a fan favourite.
7: It was pretty good. We get known for that, aren't we? The Big Pineapple Stadium.
8: Oh, and they're going down the prickly end.
7: Yeah, nice.
8: That's good.
7: I like that. That's good. But up next, there's a new family member that's joined, our family. And my daughter was telling me about it. Anyway, we'll get to that next here at 91.1 Hot FM. It's not what you think.

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2: Got a new family member has joined the fam.
3: Not furry.
2: And I didn't know about this too, Sam. Like, I was a bit, didn't expect it kind of thing. You know, like, you'd think I'm the mum of the family that I would sort of know these things. But
3: you should
2: apparently
3: know these things.
2: Not. So, I picked up my daughter, Mila, from school. She's in prep this year and she's doing really well. Yep. Really, really well.
3: Good kid.
2: And she says,
3: big heart.
2: Big heart. Big heart. Beautiful and sensitive, my little Mila. And we're driving home and, you know, asking all the normal questions like, how was your day? I always ask, what was your favourite thing to do today? And she always tells me what her favourite thing to do is. And once we got past the fun chat, out of the blue, she says to me, hey, Mum, did you know I have an invisible friend? And I said, no. And she said, well, she's joining our family.
3: Okay.
2: I said, oh, okay. Well, that's all right. She can join our family. Everyone's welcome. And I said, what's her name?
3: Yeah.
2: She said, well, her name's Callie. She has beautiful blonde hair like you and me, Mummy, and she wears a pink dress.
3: Callie.
2: She said, the only thing is, and then Luna's in the side, her my two, nearly three-year-old, and Luna says, hi, Callie.
3: Luna says this.
2: Because she's just chimed in at the right time.
3: Yeah.
2: And Miller's like, oh, no, Luna, only I can hear what she says.
3: Mm.
2: So, yeah. And Luna's like, no, but she's my friend too.
3: Oh, dear.
2: So now we're already fighting
3: over the imaginary friend.
2: Over, you know, Callie, who's the invisible friend. And I said, okay. I was like, that's okay. And she said, yeah, we had a great day at school today. And then we get home and then Mila's getting out of the car and then she helps her friend Callie out of the car.
3: Yeah.
2: And is doing this because she's got her new invisible friend.
3: Of course. Well, so far so good. I mean, I'm down.
2: And the girls get inside and then Luna says, hey, Callie, when are we having a bath?
3: Yeah.
2: You want to have a bath with us tonight? Yep. And Mila says, sorry, Luna, I'll talk to her for you. Callie, would you like to have a bath with us tonight? And she would like to have a bath with us tonight.
3: So Mila's translating.
2: She's
3: now
2: translating.
3: That's helpful.
2: From Luna to, because, you know, as she says, Luna, no, it's my friend. You, and only I can talk to her and only I can hear what she says.
3: Yeah.
2: Anyway, they've been very, very accommodating. They've definitely rolled out the welcome mat.
3: Sorry, what did Callie say?
2: Oh, she was more than happy to.
3: She wanted a bath?
2: Yes.
3: With both of them?
2: In fact, she said, of course, if I can be in the middle.
3: Yeah, well.
2: So then she got to be in the middle of the bathtub and they're making potions out of gels and stuff like that and they're giggling away and having a great time. And then Mila went into her room, shut the door. She said, Kelly and I just need our own space bubble at the moment. So we're just going to go in and play makeup. Yeah. And so Mila's in there playing makeup, doing her thing with her new invisible friend Callie.
3: It's good. It's very healthy.
2: Brandon turns around when he gets home. He goes, who's this? Just, you know, so matter of a fact.
3: Mm.
2: And I really like that creative space. And he's like, Millie, you know that it's just pretend, hey. And I'm like, mate.
3: I don't know that it
2: is. Whoa, whoa, whoa, whoa. No, but she's like, and it's a very creative thing. If your kid has an imaginary friend.
3: Yep.
2: They're quite creative people.
3: Yep.
2: I know a lot of people who have had imaginary friends, you included.
3: Yep.
2: My cousin had one when she was growing up. She's now nearly 30. And her imaginary friend when we were growing up, and had her for years.
3: What was her name?
2: Years. Her name was Rebecca because she couldn't say Rebecca properly.
3: That's
2: so funny. it was Rebecca.
3: That's cool.
2: What was your
3: I've had two. Name? I've had two imaginary friends in my life.
2: Have you?
3: Yeah. One when I was very little.
2: Okay.
3: Called Jama.
2: Jama.
3: Yeah. And she had short hair.
2: Oh, she.
3: Yeah, it was a she.
2: Yeah.
3: Yeah, I was big with the ladies even in my imaginary life. In fact, it's all been imaginary, I think.
2: Renee's not really she.
3: Hey. Didn't say that. But no, Jama came with me everywhere. And
2: yeah.
3: She was my confidant and definitely someone who I confided in and spoke a lot to. And she was very, very important part of my life, was Jamer.
4: Yeah.
3: My other imaginary friend was arranged to pick me up from Ken Mills Toyota last week.
2: Oh, don't.
3: Her name's Ash. But she's an imaginary friend because a real friend would have picked me up on time. Wouldn't have forgotten me.
4: What, 40 minutes in the rain and you couldn't get your keys because you already put them in the service lockbox?
2: Oopsies.
3: So, yeah, we've all had imaginary friends.
4: Do you know what? I knew that was coming. It was 91.1 on FM.
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2: Hey, have you seen that, and this is right up your street, that Kudos Arena has been changed to the Afterpay Arena?
3: Oh.
2: And isn't it funny how Suncorp Stadium yep. and all these places are basically named after, generally speaking, other insurance or finance companies of some sort?
3: Yep.
2: ANZ Stadium, Allianz Stadium.
3: Big banks usually, yeah.
2: Yeah, the banks. Money or insurance seems to go hand in hand.
3: Yeah.
2: But what would we call the Sunshine Coast Stadium?
3: Centrelink Stadium.
2: That's good. Oh, I don't mind that at all.
3: I mean.
2: But if you're talking... Got me.
3: Sorry, did I miss the point here?
2: No, no. I'm just thinking, what is the focal point? Like, where are
3: yeah.
2: What business on the Sunshine Coast would be best represented in terms of naming the stadium? I mean, the first one that comes to my mind would be Rice Boy Arena.
3: Oh. It's so famous.
2: It's got a ring to it.
3: What about Flows?
2: Flows Stadium.
3: Yeah.
2: Sunreef Stadium. Pretty good.
3: Marky from QEBS Stadium. Because you can't say QEBS without saying Marky from QEBS.
2: Yeah, because we love Marky.
3: Because we love Marky.
2: QEBS, QEBS, QEBS Stadium? QEBS Stadium.
3: Yeah.
2: Yeah, yeah.
3: QEBS Arena. Hello.
2: Yeah, practice give us, because you're the grand announcer.
3: All right. So, good evening and welcome, ladies and gentlemen. We're here at the Marquee from QEBS Arena this afternoon. Welcome. You're in for a cracking match.
2: That's really good. Okay. I felt like I was there.
3: Oh, did you? Yeah. Okay. All right, give me another one.
2: Okay, can we go Prawn Star?
3: Oh, nice. Marquee again from Prawn Star. Okay, all right, here we go. Hello and welcome to Prawn Star Stadium. It is so nice to have you here.
2: Prawn Star Stadium sounds good.
3: Sounds juicy too, doesn't it?
2: What about Crick's Automotive?
3: Oh, Crickies. Okay, here we go. Hello and welcome to Crickies Stadium for an absolute showdown. We're getting the first taste of State of Origin Game 1 right here at Crickies Stadium. You are going to love it.
2: Oh, do you know what? I don't think it matters what I give you. It's just going to sound fantastic.
3: Yeah.
2: You're so good at that.
3: There's so many options, isn't there?
2: Mm-hmm.
3: So this is the thing. You're right. What would we name ours? Maybe not Centrelink. Maybe we won't do that.
2: Okay.
3: You know, that's not a good idea.
2: Centrelink Stadium doesn't have a ring to it.
3: No, it definitely doesn't. It's 91.1 Hot FM.
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2: We're very excited for this year's headlining entertainment at this year's 91.1 Hot FM Ladies Oaks Day. We're talking Will Sparks. He joins us right now. Will, thanks so much for joining us, mate. Do you think you're ready for this 91.1 Hot FM Ladies Oaks Day? Because it's going to be off the Richter scale.
3: Well, yeah, I've heard a lot about it. And when I heard I was going to be the entertainment, I thought, well, I'm just going to go out there and give it to them, aren't I? I love a race day. And
2: yep.
3: Aussies, yeah, being from Melbourne, you know, I know how loose it can get.
4: Yeah, so this day at the Sunshine Coast Turf Club, Will, is the biggest race day on the calendar. And I think it times in nicely with the fact that it's a public holiday for Calandra as well and whatever else. But it has really become and etched in the social calendar of the Sunny Coast as a monster. And last year was anything to go by. We've moved it to a twilight era as well. So the vibe is high, the fun is stacked, and everyone is out for a good time.
3: Yeah, well, I'm not sure what time I'm playing, but I'm hoping it's around the end of the day.
2: Or
3: I'll
2: is.
3: Get them. Yeah, it is? Okay, yeah. Well, I'm sure it'll be a good vibe in there.
2: Now, I saw you perform at the Broncos a few weeks ago. Mate, you are amazing, and I put that up on my socials. And the next thing, I have so many friends being like, oh, I love Will. Did you say he's going to be at the race day? And da-da-da-da. People are so excited to see you perform live. Yeah, absolutely, mate. They're so excited that some of people have actually bought tickets just so that they can come and see you play live.
3: Oh, that's that makes me feel really good because, you know, I've been doing it a long time now and I guess I've had a bit of practice. And, yeah, that Broncos game was hectic, especially playing in front of all those people and you're just this one person in the middle of the ground. It's like, how do you give them your aura, right? Like,
4: So I
3: do my best and
2: it was amazing.
3: Play my songs, I guess.
4: Well, and you're going to experience something similar because whilst you might not have 50,000 people at the SETC, the place does pack at around 15,000+ people.
3: Mate, one person or 50,000 doesn't matter. I'll still put all my energy into it. I always have, you know.
2: Yeah, exactly. Nice. And that's it. You know, when you're passionate about doing something, you can really feel that. So, Will, we are very, very excited to see you here at this year's 91.1 Hot FM Ladies Oaks Day. What's in your rider? Can you tell us?
4: Yes.
2: Can you tell us what's in your rider?
3: Oh, this is a good one. What a great question, honestly, after all these interviews. I actually have jocks on my rider.
4: Right.
2: What? Stop it. Tell me.
4: Do you go through a pair of jocks or show? Is it just one of those things you go, that'll blow out?
3: I know how bad that sounds, but it's because I just can't be stuffed buying my own jocks. It's just a weird thing. And it started when, I don't know, someone made my rider for me years ago and they put them on. I was like, well, this is convenient. I can just have a freshie ready the next day or whatever. And but other than that, there's grilled chicken, protein shakes, bars, and then there's the tequila and vodka, all the normal sort of alcohol, but I don't really even touch that anymore. It's mainly for guests and but that's the main weird one, I'd say, guys.
2: Oh, that's amazing.
4: I love that. Grilled chicken and jocks, that's all you need. They go together like ham and cheese. Hey, we've got a big relationship here with Nobby's, and I don't know if you know this, but Nobby's on the Sunshine Coast are a proud Sunny Coast business that make jocks. And they are actually the Olympic partner. They partnered for the Winter Games just recently and supplied all the Olympians with their jocks. So we might get a size from you and we'll load you up and we'll actually send a whole bunch of Nobby's jocks your way.
3: Hey, I'm actually so due for some fresh. I don't know where they've all gone. It's like I lose them and, like, being on tour, you know, you forget stuff in the hotel. So I'd love that.
4: Done.
3: Thanks.
4: And do yours wear out directly below the scrotum too?
2: Oh, guys.
4: Because this is something I've talked about before. You get that hole in the jocks and it's like, how does that happen there? Is it because your extra wiry bristles there or something? Or what's happening?
2: Oh, stop it.
3: I don't know. Maybe I have to check the rider. Extra large only, I think.
2: Yeah.
4: Done deal.
2: Nice one. Hey, mate, before you go, we're locked at Track Attack Scores, which is what we do every single week, where we have a song that goes up against each other. We're doing 80s this week. We're at two apiece. Can you please tell us what song you would like to hear on the radio? This is Sam's. Uh-huh.
4: 80s gold.
2: My song is Rick Springfield, Jesse's Girl. What would you like to hear? Do you want to hear Aha, Take On Me, or Jesse's Girl?
3: I'm so sorry. It has to be Take On Me.
4: Yes! Yes! Yes! Oh. Norwegian goodness.
2: Oh, Jesse's...
3: That was a really hard call, though.
2: Yeah. Okay, all right. Well, we'll take your word for it. Well, thank you so much for joining us, and we'll see you May 29 this year's 91.1 Hot FM. Ladies, Oaks Day.
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0: 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Yeah.
2: I saw this thing that's happening in Sydney at the moment. It's called the Grandma Stand.
3: Mm-hmm.
2: And I love this because you know both my nana's, my nana and my nan. My nan's birthday today.
3: Happy birthday,
2: she would have been, I'm going to say 92 today. Marvelous woman. And lots of people would, long-term locals, my nan, she, and both of them actually, my nan, she was the St. Joseph's secretary for many, many years. My mum went to St. Joseph's. And yeah, so a lot of people would know her as Mrs. Oral.
3: The master of the emoji.
2: What?
3: She was an emoji master. Her text messages.
2: Oh, yeah, that's right. She was too. She was an absolute demon. Thank you for reminding me of that. And my gorgeous Nana, she was amazing, very mischievous. This is my dad's mum, and we used to call her Hot 91 Nana back in the day. And one piece of advice she always had was you've got to make a friend a day.
3: So good.
2: And, like, she was that person who would go out and do this. The reason I bring up this grandma stand is because they're giving out free advice.
3: Mm.
2: And they said sometimes you just need a couple of grandmas to tell you some things that maybe you haven't learnt, or maybe just because we are older and we've seen a lot.
3: Yeah.
2: If you've got advice, if you want to know something, come up and ask us. If you just want a hug, if you want a grandma hug, we'll give it to you. And I
3: might
2: love
3: be a little,
2: this.
3: It might smell a little bit of mothballs. But it's still a good hug.
2: Or Red Door.
3: Yes.
2: Each to their own. And that was my nana's smell, was Red Door. And it was quite funny because her piece of advice that she always used to say, we've got to go and make a friend a day. And so we had the good fortune of traveling overseas with them a lot. And I told you this story just recently that when we were in Nashville, we went to this museum, and because my nana always went and made a friend a day, she made a friend with this lady who was the wife of the pastor, because it was like a weird kind of gift shop
3: slash
2: church.
3: Yeah,
2: like, yeah, it was weird. Anyway, and we were just kind of poking our head in and having a look. And to her words, she went and made that friend, and that friend just so happened to be Johnny Cash's sister, Joanne Cash. And it's like sometimes you just don't know who you're going to run into.
3: So cool.
2: Until you make that friend or you speak to that person who may need, in a day and age where, you know, mental health is such a huge thing in our society, just going up and asking someone, how's your day, might just make their day, you know? And this is what I love about the grandma stand. They're out there giving this type of advice to younger people, because sometimes, you know, in a world of AI, we're just talking about it in Hot Topics. This might just be the thing that we need.
3: I could not agree with you more. And I think, yeah, grandmas are great. My great regret is that my mum passed in 2014 when my baby was, what, she was only 7, 8 years old. So that makes me sad that she didn't get more time with her grandma.
2: Yeah.
3: Do you know what I mean?
2: That's
3: because
2: so
3: grandmas
2: true.
3: Are the business.
2: Oh, they are the best. They are. And, you know, my girls love their grandmas, my mum and Brendan's mum, and they just get so excited when they get to see it. And, you know, grandmas are the best.
3: So let me get this right. This is just a couple of grandmas who are rocking up to, like, markets.
2: Yeah, they're just
3: setting up a table
2: and
3: saying, yep, you want some grandma advice? Come and ask me anything.
2: You might just want a hug.
3: That's what
2: they're doing. So, yeah, I think we should implement that here to the Monday markets. What do you reckon? We've got a couple of grandmas. Maybe who want to go out there and do that? I reckon we should.
3: That's fun.
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1: 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Sunshine Coast traffic.
4: A better run now on the Bruce Highway. If you are heading southbound back towards Brisbane, it is looking mostly clear there in that southbound direction around the Sunshine Motorway. It's moving okay through Sippy Downs and Mountain Creek. Also around the Maroochydore Shopping Centre, no major delays now on Maroochydore Road and also Plaza Parade. 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
9: I'm John Fabris. President Trump's history of drawing gun attacks grows on Secret Service agents killing a 21-year-old man who fired at them outside the White House. Former counter-terror official Javed Ali notes a repeating theme.
10: Relatively, in a short amount of time, a high number of incidents that ostensibly are directed at President Trump, and this is perhaps only the latest ones.
9: Another shark attack claims a life, this time south of Cairns in far north Queensland. A 39-year-old man was attacked at Kennedy Shoal around 40 k's off the coast. And a 48-year-old man allegedly kept coming at police with a rifle when they attended a Narangba home on a domestic violence report north of Brisbane. Acting Chief Superintendent Kerry Johnson describes how officers tried to retreat but ultimately opened fire.
11: The matter was reported up to the state coroner, who has determined it as a different police custody, which means that it is a coronial matter now and he has the ultimate overview of the entire investigation.
12: NRL action's just kicked off in Townsville between the Cowboys and South Sydney. The Rabbitohs without Latrell Mitchell, but our league expert Corey Oates reckons they still boast plenty of talent.
13: They've got a good squad. Cowboys, they've lost Tommy Dearden, and I think last week was a good game for them, but yeah, I think the Rabbitohs will be too classy and get a good win.
12: New South Wales is preparing for Queensland debutant Sam Walker to unleash in Wednesday's State of Origin opener in Sydney. Blues assistant coach Boyd Cordner spent plenty of time with the halfback at the Roosters and knows the impact he brings.
14: Loves those big moments. He's been playing some really good footy there at the Roosters. What better person to learn off than Daly Cherry Evans, a former Queensland captain? I'm sure that, you know, they would have been talking together.
12: Speaking on Nine, AFL and Orange Tsunami swept through NG Stadium. The Giants smashed the Lions 166-88. The Giants up by 6 at half time before booting 14 unanswered goals in the third term. And behind the wheel, Brock Feeney leading race 16 of the supercars in Tassie. That's sport. I'm Harrison Pree.
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15: 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We are in for more showers tomorrow, 17 overnight to a top of 24 for Monday and a shower or two for Tuesday.
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18: Okay, but up next, a massive situation happened with my husband when he was running away from the cops, split his head open. 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
2: I have been waiting for this moment all morning. You've been teasing and teasing and teasing what's happened to your beautiful husband, Brendan, who I love and adore. Probably not as much as you, but close second. And he's injured, and you've been delaying telling me what's happened to him. What's going on?
3: So last night at 6:45 p.m., he ran away from the cops.
2: Sorry, what?
3: He ran away from the cops and he's injured himself. We ended up in the hospital.
2: What the? This is actually serious.
3: The story goes.
2: Oh, hang on.
3: I have been working all weekend, as you know. And last night, it's been like a week and I'm like, I just want to sit on the couch and watch a movie and just snuggle my babies. It's all I want to do. I've got two daughters, Miller and Luna. One's five, one's two. All I wanted to do was just give them big cuddles and we're just going to watch the Minions or something like that on. Anyway, we put a movie on and, you know, people get distracted because watching a movie is a long time for young kids. Miller was fine, my five-year-old. But Luna turns around to her dad and says, I'm going to be the police and you're going to be the robber.
2: Okay.
3: So
2: that's the police he was running from.
3: That was the police he was running from.
2: Context is everything. Okay. Good.
3: So we had a couple of little rounds of cops and robbers. Yeah. And he was the robber and he kept stealing this like little fluffy pot plant. You know, it's a toy. And so he, you know,
2: good choice, though,
3: did the second one. Luna caught him. Good job. I'm going to put you in jail, she says. So he puts him back in jail. Round two, he tries to get away. I'm just so happy, I'm sort of stretching out on the carpet as I do.
2: Nice.
3: I decided that I would also get involved and I said, don't worry, officer, I'll get him. So I've dropped a bit of his shoulder and I thought I would tackle him and do my bit.
2: One of your shoulders too. Yeah. No wonder he's hurt.
3: No, that's not where he got hurt. That was the second round. He then says, okay, last one, then we're just going to sit down and chill out.
2: Okay.
3: And with that, he gets up, runs as fast as he can from one end of the house down our hallway to the next.
2: Okay.
3: As he gets to the other end of the hallway, he takes a turn to our bedroom too late because he was going to go and hide so that she has to find him. Mm-hmm. Officer Luna.
2: Yes.
3: Has to, you know.
2: Find the bad guy.
3: So Officer Luna was, you know, behind him. But all of a sudden, as he's gone down, he's taken a corner too late. And smack, the biggest, loudest bang you have heard. And he goes, oh, no, oh, no. He's on the ground. Now I'm looking at him down the hallway. He's on the ground. And he's like, oh, no. And I'm like, he's, like, broken his leg or something. Something's happened.
2: And so what's he hit? The door jam?
3: He's hit the doorway. But you know, like, the architravey little bits that are, like, the really pointy bits?
2: Yeah, yeah.
3: He's ran into the door.
2: Your husband's run into a door at high speed.
3: At high speed.
2: Avoiding
3: on the corner.
2: Constable Luna.
3: The two-year-old police officer in our house. And he split his head open. There is blood pouring out all over the floor. My five-year-old now is crying because I'm so scared.
2: Oh, Daddy.
3: I'm so, because he's hurt. She's now crying.
2: Yep. Nothing worse.
3: Luna turns around.
2: Got him.
3: And says, gotcha.
2: Oh, she really? Oh, she is the best. Dad's pissing blood out of his forehead.
3: She gets him and goes, gotcha.
2: That'll learn you. That'll learn you, you creepy robber.
3: By this stage, I'm not good with, like, people hurting themselves in, like, open wounds. It's not my specialty. And I'm like, oh, no, no, no. We need to call the ambulance. We've got to get the ambulance. It's big. Brendan, it's really, really big. And he's like, just take me to the hospital. We'll be fine. It'll need stitches, but we're good. We're calm. We're fine. Don't even stress. Yeah, it's good. All good.
2: He's under control.
3: He's under control. Not me.
2: Luna's loving it.
3: Luna's loving it. She's like,
2: she got the bad guy.
3: She got the bad guy. And poor Amelia is still crying because her dad's injured. So we all pile into the car. 7 o'clock last night, and off we go up to Noosa Hospital. We get there, we drop him off. I said, I'm going to go get the kids to bed. You're right to catch an Uber home. Because, like, it was going to be a while. Yeah. And it was fine. Yeah. Like, he was fine. So he goes in, comes back out, and catches an Uber home, gets home maybe about like 9:30 last night, which I thought was pretty good. That's actually pretty good timing.
2: Yeah.
3: And he walks in and he goes, can you believe that happened? And he showed me, he's got this massive, big, he's got 9 stitches from his eyebrow up.
2: That's a good effort.
3: And he's like, can you believe I did that? And my response was, you're a wizard, Harry.
2: He's got a Harry Potter scar.
3: He has got, no word of a lie, a Harry Potter scar from playing cops and robbers with his two-year-old. And I said, can you tell me, though, what you said to them when they asked you how you did it? What did you say? And he said, I was playing cops and robbers with my two-year-old. And the doctor turns around to him and she goes, yeah, maybe just stop it.
4: Yeah.
3: I was running away from the cops.
2: Yeah, that's good.
3: Just don't mention the two-year-old part. She's like, it's going to sound so much better.
2: The one chooses the wizard, Harry.
3: It's 91.1 on FM. Poor Brendan. So anyone at work today, if you're wondering why he's looking like Harry Potter.
2: Big love.
3: There you go.
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2: 14th of May 2026. It was a cold, slightly damp morning at 4 a.m. A time that was organised.
3: Why are you clicking your tongue so weird? I felt like that was a weird tongue click.
2: Don't try and deflect.
3: Hold on a second. That tongue click felt a little uncoordinated. I'm not going to lie. How could you be so unco with your tongue?
2: Some like it. Can I just say, Ash?
3: Yes.
2: 14th of May, 2026, what? 4 a.m.
3: Can't believe we're going back there.
2: Standing outside Ken Mills Toyota after dropping in my car for a service as prearranged with my best friend in the whole world to pick me up at that time.
3: Sorry, I didn't hear what you said then.
2: Only for her to ring me moments later to let me know that she'd forgotten all about her best friend and had decided to sleep in instead and snuggle into her feather doona. Nom nom. Snuggle in and then
3: 4
2: go.
3: 4 a.m. was a bit weird though. Like, come on, man. Like,
2: hey,
3: why
2: we're
3: are
2: always
3: we,
2: here at that like, time.
3: Oh.
2: Remember? Oh.
3: Yes.
2: Yes.
3: Yes. Oh, sorry. Yep.
2: Anyway, you forgot me. And I'm standing all lonely, cold, wet, getting hypothermia.
3: It's raining 40 minutes from the time that I called you.
2: And I couldn't get back in my own car because I'd put the keys through the little slot. Anyway. It reminded me, Ash, of a time once before in my entire life. The year was 1994.
3: Oh.
2: Grade 10, Matthew Flinders Anglican College. Now, Matthew Flinders used to have the bus, before it had the big top car park, it used to have access to the buses down on Ballinger Road. And so you'd actually have to walk through what's now known as the Forest of Fields to get to the bus stop, and the bus stop was literally just a big bit of gravel that was on Ballinger Road. That's where we first caught the bus at Flinders.
3: Right, okay.
2: And so as you'd walk through there, you'd actually walk through a bit of rainforest and then you'd walk through the section of fields before you got to the road edge and this gravel car park.
3: Okay, you're a bit emotional.
2: I'm a bit emotional. Well, I remember it because, again, it was raining this particular day.
3: Yeah.
2: And Flinders has always had a fairly high standards of maintaining its uniform. Mm. And so the hats themselves were worth a bit of money, the felt hats.
3: Yeah.
2: And then the blazer that you had as well. And so it must have been this time of year where we're into the winter uniform now because I remember wearing trousers and a blazer.
4: Oh, were you wearing trousers and a blazer to school, were you?
2: Yes.
4: That sounds beautiful.
2: As per the uniform requirement.
3: Ah, good boy.
2: So anyway.
3: And it's not, it wouldn't be like you to bend the rules by any
2: not
3: means.
2: Not at all, miss.
3: Not a chance.
2: No, miss. And so as I'm walking, my mum used to pick me up from that same area because I wasn't allowed on the bus anymore for a while.
3: Why were you not allowed on the bus?
2: That's
3: then?
2: A story for another day. but yes, I was banned from the bus. Twice. And then I remember having to, like, the indignity of having to walk with everyone to the buses to not catch a bus was pretty bad. But anyway, I'm waiting for mum to pick me up and I'm standing there and the buses have come and gone, a few other cars have come and gone, and I've realised it's about to rain, like a storm is coming over and I haven't been picked up yet. And normally I'm by myself now and it's getting dark and I'm on the roadside of Ballinger Road by myself, some distance. Even the teachers that have usually hung around and do the whole, yep, all right, I've done my duty. I've made sure everyone's caught the bus. Sam's coward still. Nah, stuff him.
3: He's banned from the bus. That'll teach him.
2: I got to get to Pilates.
3: He better walk home now.
2: I'm out of here. And so I'm standing by myself as it's getting darker. Clouds are rolling in.
3: Why wouldn't you have gone to the office before this, by
2: it's
3: the
2: a
3: way?
2: Mile away. Like, it's actually a long, long way. And I actually thought to myself, if I'm going to walk back across the Forest of Fields, through the rainforest, back up to the office.
3: This feels like the Bear Hunt story, by the way.
2: Right?
3: Swish, swish, swish, swish.
2: I'm thinking, I'll get there and mum will turn up at the car park because it's on the other side of the school.
3: Yes.
2: And I'm like, sure as shooting, if I leave, that's what will happen. So I just stayed there.
3: We're going on a Sammy hunt. And we're going, like, to catch a big one.
2: What's going on?
3: I'm not scared.
2: What a wonderful day. But the principal's office, the principal's house, they had a principal's quarters. You know where the early the learning centre is now? That used to be the school principal's house.
3: Oh, wow.
2: And the principal lived on the site. Like, it was part of their deal. And so I remember standing there by myself for a long time, now getting dark, thunder and lightning starts to crack, and all of a sudden, out of nowhere, the principal of the school appears with his dog, who's making his way home because he'd been out walking the dog in a loop. And so he's walking past me to get to his house, and he's realised that I'm still standing there. And he's gone, "Coward, what are you doing here?" And I went, "I'm waiting for my mama." And he goes, "Right, come with me." And so he took me from here, from there to his house and rang my mum, who was at home, hadn't left, having a dart on the balcony probably, sitting out there with a Brandy Alexander and a packet of Benson and Edges.
3: Didn't notice.
2: Completely forgot.
3: But how did she not know that you're home? I don't understand.
2: Didn't just like, you know, I got 6 kids, 5 are accounted for. That'll do.
3: Feels like
2: I got a 10% rule.
3: Feels like pretty good odds to me.
2: I made extras so I had some, you know, leeway. Anyway, he rings her and he's very posh, very formal.
3: Yeah.
2: And he explained the situation and I stayed at his place sitting on his porch. Or this little sunroom area, because it's very formal. I wasn't allowed into the living room or dining room, but I sat in this like sunroom of his house where he brought me a cup of tea and a Scotch finger biscuit.
3: And you told your mum not to pick you up ever again.
2: I said, quite like a Scotch finger biscuit. The tea was a little weak, if I'm being honest.
3: Keep the Scotch fingers coming if you don't mind, sir. It's 91.1 on FM.
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2: Hey, I just flew into the studio. 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
0: Talking everything comedy on the Sunshine Coast with the team at Funny Coast Comedy.
3: I'm the man, the myth, the legend, and the guy that is Mick Nevin. Hello, how are you, buddy?
4: Oh, good. A morning, legend.
5: Now, Mick, can I just say, you're getting married in July. And I don't know if this is public knowledge. I'm hoping that's okay to out you like that. But you're making an honest woman of Nikki.
4: Correct.
5: Wilkinson. Are you at all nervous about this? Like, it's been a while coming, right? How long have you guys been together?
4: We've been together 8 years.
3: Okay.
4: 8 years. No, not nervous.
3: How did you propose? Are we allowed to ask you that?
4: Oh yeah, I did. On a whale watching boat at Fraser, up at Fraser at Gari.
3: Yeah. Oh yeah, yeah. Gorgeous.
4: Yes, it was nice. Highly recommend the whale watching boat because it's beautiful. It's lovely. There's whales popping around.
3: Yeah.
4: We're down the bow of the boat. Is the bow the front?
5: Front. Yep. Yep.
4: And so then everyone's sort of behind us, all the other people on the boat, and we're all looking at, and then I go down on one knee, so then all of like 60 people are like, oh my God, there's a proposal happening in front of us.
3: Nice.
4: Which instantly puts a lot of pressure on her to say yes.
5: Yeah.
4: And
5: clever.
3: Yeah.
4: If she had said no, you just throw yourself in the ocean.
5: Correct.
3: And the good thing is too, is that like you said to the whale on cue, 3, 2, 1, come up.
4: As they breached,
3: they also had a little, the spurt that comes out of their mouth, and the spurt was so good that the ring was on top. Just balancing.
5: That's impressive.
3: That's a bit you forgot to tell everyone, Mick. But that's cool,
5: that
3: man.
5: Is cool.
3: Yeah.
4: There was a guy on there with like a real big, long, big, fancy camera, the telephoto lens.
5: Glad you finished
4: like
5: that.
4: So, yeah. And so when I worded him up before I did, I was just like, oh, I'm just about to go down and pop the question. If you could,
5: snap one for
4: see
5: me.
4: Your way clear to take a couple of snaps. So, yeah. So we've got like awesome. High quality
5: that's cool.
4: snaps
3: that's
4: of the great. Moment. Yeah.
5: That
3: that's
5: is
3: really
5: cool.
3: good. Do it at a place or an event that they've already got a photographer there so you don't have to hide a camera or anything. That's good advice, Mick.
4: And we got free drinks for the rest of the cruise because the captain got on the blower and he said, congratulations, you've just made our day a little bit special. And then we go down to the bar to get a bottle of fizz and the bartender says, I've just had the captain on the phone. You guys are drinking free for the rest of the cruise.
3: Oh,
5: okay, that's cool.
3: That's so cool.
5: You've just given me a great idea. You could go to just about any bar.
4: Well, 2 days later, an Italian restaurant, we got engaged again.
5: Now we're talking. Now, and go into the Commonwealth Bank. See what they can do for you.
4: Yeah.
5: All right. Getting down to one knee behind the teller. Oh, that's awesome. Well done.
3: Sorry, I'm really hungry for a second. I thought you said Nutella. Sorry.
5: What else is funny?
3: What else is coming on?
4: What do we got coming up? Good question. Glad you asked. The next week it all happens. We've got Julia Wilson coming up to headline our shows from Sydney. She's like a 25-year. I've been doing shows with Julia since I started. She's very, very funny.
5: Old. Funny.
4: Wow. Former bouncer. Turned comedian. She has got some proper funny stories. She's a unit.
3: Yeah.
4: She'll be doing our State of Origin show.
3: Nice.
5: Now talk us through that because that's something you've been prepping for quite some time.
4: Yeah. So it's a lineup of Queensland comedians versus a lineup of New South Wales comedians. Start at 6:30 at the Moffs Production House, Moffat Beach Brewing Production House, and time the show to finish just in time for the game, so you'll get a laugh. Then you get the footy, and the comedians are mic'd up to the audience.
5: Yeah, cool.
4: So you tell a joke,
3: and
4: that's how many points you score. So if you tell a joke that's just kind of okay, maybe you get 2 points. Penalty goal.
3: Really?
4: If you tell a joke that absolutely crushes and makes the whole room explode, converted try, 6 points.
5: Yeah,
3: oh,
5: nice.
3: Oh, that's fantastic.
4: So each comedian gets a score and then...
5: Yeah, that's fun. That's a fun way to do it.
3: That's so good. All right, so
5: and
3: go
5: to get
3: there.
5: Tickets for that. Where do we get our tickets for that?
4: Oh, look, tickets for anything, but in particular the Origin show next week, funnycoastcomedy.com.au.
3: Oh, there you have it. 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

0: G'day, it's Nug Lanell. Hope you're enjoying your weekend. We are back tomorrow. Unpopular opinions. It's back to you, Nug, and you're attacking a fairly new tradition.
1: Let's just say if I get it over the line, it could be a huge blow to the pink or blue balloon industry. We'll see where the Hodd family lands on this one. And you blew the lid off a conspiracy a couple of weeks ago.
0: Yes, I did.
1: But there is no chicken in chicken salt. You were amazed by this. So tomorrow, Hodd family, we're kicking off a brand new segment, Albie's Mythbusters.
0: I've got another one for you.
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0: Tomorrow afternoon, we'll see you from 3, all thanks to Clubhouse on Ocean Street. 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
2: 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Time for some hot topics.
1: Yay! Yay! Or nay.
3: Okay, this time every week, the legend that is Bruce Atkinson joins us. Good morning, Brucey. How are you, mate?
4: Good morning, you pair.
2: Hello.
3: Now, we're obviously kicking around the hot topics that you bring to us each week, and we look forward to it. What have you got for us today?
4: All right. Number one, date of origin should start at 6 p.m.
2: Oh.
5: Three, two, one.
3: Yay. Yeah, we've said this for years, haven't we, that so many kids who love State of Origin, who want to be a part of it with their families, on a Wednesday night at 8 o'clock, it just makes it too late. And so they're not getting the second half or at least enjoying it because it's making them too tired. So I think, an earlier start's a good idea.
2: Or if we do 8 p.m., let's keep it on. Let's do it on a Friday night.
4: Yeah.
2: Friday night feels good. Like, that feels like a good footy night. Do you
4: good
2: know what
4: idea.
2: I mean? I would be okay with it staying at 8 if we could do it on a Friday night.
4: Nah.
3: You want to keep the Wednesday?
4: Kids, it's going to be too late, even on a Friday night. Like, if they got sport the next day, you want them to bed before 10:30 at night and all excited at 11 o'clock.
2: Mm.
4: What about daylight on a weekend?
3: Yeah.
4: Daylight match.
2: Nah.
3: Ooh.
2: Nah.
3: Interesting. Sunburn. Nice.
2: No, I don't like that. I think State of Origin's got to have a nighttime atmosphere to it.
3: You love the night buzz?
2: I like the
3: fireworks companies would hate that.
2: Oh, yeah, exactly. Now, I reckon it's got to be nighttime. But, yeah, maybe let's move it. Even 7 p.m. is okay.
4: Okay.
2: But definitely 6 p.m.
4: Get out to the Sunshine Coast Stadium on Sunday too, because the Queensland team's got an open fan session, training session that you can watch. Get along to that.
2: Yes, yeah, right. I'm hosting that, actually. I'll be there. I don't know what I'm doing, but I will be there.
4: Good work. Cool.
2: If you do have any questions too, let us know. I mean, chuck it up on my Instagram and I'll ask them, because I'm assuming there'll be some sort of like Q&A or, when you're growing up and you want to ask a footy player something. Yeah, so jump on and I'll ask a question for you.
4: Next one, AI should be banned from primary schools.
2: Ooh.
5: Three, two, one.
2: Yay.
3: Nay. I think it's holding back the tide. I think the more you embrace it, the more you go with it. The kids are, it's like saying, oh, you shouldn't be using the internet. Like, good luck. You know, I think no matter what you do, if you say you shouldn't do something, people are going to want to do it more.
2: As long as you're not using it in the classroom, though.
3: Mm.
2: Like, do you know what I mean? Because that's where you learn. You know what I mean? And I don't think you can learn.
3: Fundamentals.
2: The fundamentals. With AI.
3: Let me just ask Copilot, can you learn my fundamentals?
2: Oh, you're not on chat yet, mate. Jeez. No.
4: I think you need to learn it. I think you need to use it, because that's going to be the world. It is the world already.
2: No, I'm not saying that you, like, we're talking about specifically in the classrooms. Like, no, I think that is a place where you learn. Like, you literally, you listen to the teacher, you learn discipline, you learn respect. It's not just about learning about how to read and write. It's about learning how to sit still, how to not talk to your friend. Like, it's about more than just that. And I think if we rely on things like AI and all these types of artificial intelligence, like, I feel like we're just going to become a dumb society, because we can Google it or we can ChatGPT it and Hang it'll on. Give us the answer in 2 seconds.
3: Will we become a dumb society? Oh, I could do that later.
2: Yeah. And
4: you sound so old. Yeah, you're right.
2: What? Anyway. Yeah. Right, you asked.
4: All right. Next one up. Delta was robbed.
2: Oh, mate. That was just a question.
5: Two, one.
3: Yay. You know what? We're never going to win Eurovision, because they'll never let us host Eurovision.
2: Yeah.
3: So I don't actually know why we're there, to be honest with you. I think it was fun to do those kind of hallmark night, like the 60 years and the 50 years and whatever else, and as like a celebration and thing. But as an annual thing, I don't get it. I don't get why we're part of Eurovision.
2: If we're not going to win with Delta Goodrum, we're never going to win.
3: Yeah.
2: So let's just pull the pin now and just say, hey, we had a good time.
3: Well done, Bulgaria.
2: Yeah, well done, Bulgaria. You guys were so much worse than ours.
3: Amazing.
2: Like, oh, my God, it makes me so angry. Can you tell?
3: Yeah.
2: Oh, it's just like we're not going to win, so, like, let's just not do it.
3: No. The voting blocks that happen in that, and you know, like, it just feels like something that we're chasing rainbows. And I don't know why we bother.
2: Yep.
3: It's fun to do little, again, as I said, demonstratory type things, cool, but as an actual competitor.
2: And the fact that we got fourth, like, she was definitely... She obviously was definitely the winner, the clear winner, because she was like that. That performance was so unbelievably goddess-like. How can you compete against that?
3: Yeah.
2: You know what I mean? Like that was
3: that happened in that, and you know, like it just feels like something that we're chasing rainbows. Mm. I know.

0: Yeah, anyway.
1: And so it'll go down in history that Dami Im was still our best Eurovision entrant. And I love Dami, don't get me wrong, but that song doesn't even pale.
2: The best thing is UK will last again and they hate that.
1: They take it seriously. they pay for a quarter of it.
0: Yeah, exactly. That's all right. Well, we'll take it, hey? Yeah, let's get out of Eurovision. Brucey, thank you so much for joining us.
2: Pleasure, thank you.
0: That is a round of Hot Topics.
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5: Sunshine Motorway still looking mostly clear at the moment. Are you having a nice run there through Sippy Downs and Mountain Creek, and also pretty good at the moment around Budrum and Maroochydore? Nicklin Way just has some very minor delays through Minyama and Rana, nothing too major there. Bruce Highway is running well to and from Caboolture. 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
14: Your news now.
15: I'm John Fabris. Another fatal shark attack. A 39-year-old man died today from being struck at Kennedy Shoal off the far north Queensland coast. He was transported to the Hull riverboat ramp south of Cairns. The 21-year-old man who opened fire on Secret Service agents near the White House today had a history of mental illness. President Trump was safe inside. The man was shot and died in hospital. Former FBI Special Agent Richard Colco applauding the security.
16: This person didn't breach the perimeter, didn't get past Secret Service, didn't get close to the White House. The really bad news is an innocent bystander was hurt.
15: And a 48-year-old man was shot and killed by police.

0: He's responding to a domestic violence call out at a Narangbar home north of Brisbane overnight. Kerry Johnson from Queensland Police describing how the man allegedly kept advancing with a rifle.
1: Police officers that were present shot their service pistols. Other than it's alarming that we've had to do what we've done, there is nothing at this stage that causes me concerns about our police actions.
2: Around the grounds in the NRL at last track, the Cowboys are leading the Bunnies 14-6 in the first half in Townsville. Queensland is downplaying injury concerns to Cam Munster. The skipper didn't train with the Origin squad this morning. Maroons prop Tino Fasulamoa'aui insists the skipper will be sweet for Wednesday's clash with New South Wales.
3: I think he's just getting a bit old, eh? Just, you know, just calls when he wants to train. But I think he's just had a bit of soreness and he's getting looked after. And he's getting more experienced and whatnot. And he's getting a bit older, so you got to look after your body.
2: The Giants launched 14 goals in the highest scoring third quarter in VFL AFL history, smashing Brisbane 166-88 at NG Stadium. Lions coach Chris Fagan says they felt the full force of the orange tsunami.
4: I certainly didn't see it coming at half time. When it did, nothing we tried worked. They played an unbelievable third quarter. We got smashed everywhere, like at the contest, ball movement. We could stop it.
2: Bulldogs leading Melbourne by 8 in the third quarter at Marvel, and Brock Feeney has taken out the third and final race of the Supercar in Tassie. That's Sport. I'm Harrison Freed.
5: Sport.
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7: 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Showers forecast this afternoon. We are in for more showers tomorrow. 17 overnight to a top of 24 for Monday and a shower or two for Tuesday.
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13: Well, after last week, we were invited back once again.
14: I know. Sorry about that.
13: Yeah, they couldn't find anyone else.
14: I didn't think anyone else wanted to work for free on the weekend. Yeah. So you kind of stuck with us.
13: Yes, I'm so sorry.
15: Another big fun hour, though, ready for you.
14: Absolutely. Yeah. Talking how many stitches did you get? My dad's had a couple of little things removed recently.
13: Yeah.
14: Never watched stitches get done before. I've watched four lots of them so far. Mm. And they're fun to watch, aren't they?
13: Yeah, especially when they get to pull on it and then yank the skin across.
15: Sounds fun.
13: Mm-mm. It would lift your mood, though.
14: Yeah. I mean, if you've stopped the bleeding, I guess.
13: We want to know who or what lifts your mood. Is it a song? Is it a person? Is it a quote that you've heard? What's that one thing that always lifts your mood?
15: Oh, okay. And what lifts your mood off the top of your head?
13: Kids going to bed.
15: Yeah, I think we can all
14: quiet.
13: Yeah,
15: relate to that one.
14: Quiet makes mummy very happy.
13: The silence.
14: Yes.
13: When they're having sleepovers.
14: Yes, when they're eating and they can't talk.
13: Yeah.
15: Just one thing would have been enough.
14: Sorry.
13: You asked.
15: It's Moira and Big Trev.
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1: What is something or someone that lifts your mood if you're having just a crappy day? If you get up and you know that it's just going to be a busy, busy day and you're not in the mood for anything or anyone, what's that one thing or one person that can like bright up your day? Is it a song, like an album, like... If I'm in a bit of a downer mood, if I'm driving into work, I will listen to Powderfinger's Odyssey Number 5, always lifts my mood.
2: Oh, really?
1: Always. Just sit there, chuck that on, just sit on and then listen.
3: Do you put it on tape or?
2: Like Bernard comes and sings in the back seat.
1: I've got a CD player. I chuck it in there.
2: Do you have a CD player in your car?
1: No.
2: Sorry.
1: I'd like one.
3: I do.
1: Oh, you got a flash car. We want to know what's that one thing or one, like, songs, like the album.
2: Music definitely does it for me.
1: Or just calling a mate that I haven't spoken to him for a little while. I've got a list of mates that I, like, ring up on a random day just to see what they're doing. I have another mate called Sermit. He always rings us up. Just on different days. You can always tell whether he's down just by his voice or his tone. He's just one of those people. But yeah, he rings all of us. There's like 9 of us on his phone list. And if anybody's busy, we'll just go through the list and then just have a quick chat for like 5 minutes and then get back into his day.
2: Okay.
3: What about comfort food?
2: Oh, yeah.
3: That's always good to lift the mood.
1: Comfort food.
3: Cheeky quarter pounder always helps.
1: Yeah. Double bacon cheeseburger deluxe from Hungry Jack's.
3: Or KFC chips.
1: Or KFC chicken. Red Rooster chicken, the honey one. That's good. A movie?
2: A movie.
1: Or food. Food's great. Subway.
3: No!
1: A Subway is good.
3: Yeah.
1: Like a schnitzel Subway.
3: Yeah.
1: Something with lots of bread.
3: And cookies.
1: Honey chicken. Nice.
3: Yeah.
1: There's a good honey chicken and rice down the road.
3: Heaps of MSG.
1: Oh, yeah. So much MSG that you have to go to hospital.
2: It's not really going to lift my mood.
3: It's kind of an up and a down.
2: It's kind of killed me on the way down.
3: It could be food. It could be a person. It could be a song.
1: Could be this show.
3: Could be this show.
1: You're welcome.
3: Yes. It's unlikely, but it's possible. What? Who or what lifts your mood?
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0: Mrs. Moira and Big Trev. Really soon, we're going to talk about stitches. Moisey wants to know how many you've got. What's the record? We'll get to that shortly. Right now, though.
1: Right now, we want to know who or what lifts your mood. It's usually Powderfinger's Odyssey No. 5, the album, or just old mates that I've grown up with, childhood mates that I've grown up with. I'll just give them a call on the way home. It's usually on a Friday when I've just finished off my week. I just do a ring around. There's like five or six names that I go through just to see how they're going. We talk for like 5-10 minutes and then I ring someone else as we're driving home.
2: That's nice.
1: Yes.
2: Family's good. Friends are great. Certain songs really make me very happy. Jump Around, House of Pain, one of them. Anything by Macklemore.
1: Yeah.
2: Wren as well is my new favourite artist.
1: Wren?
2: Wren is a British guy.
1: Okay.
2: He's very, very good. Mm. He can rap like really well. I sounded so, so old.
1: Gina, what or who lifts your mood?
3: Well, I tell you what, when I've had a real crappy day at work and I'm driving home, the only thing that makes me happy is you and Moisey.
2: Oh, that's very sweet.
1: That's
3: you guys are very funny.
1: Are we, though?
2: I mean, that's debatable, really. Some days, very funny. Some days, just really, really boring. Like
0: accidentally funny.
2: Yeah. Usually at Trevor's expense.
1: Yeah. Is that what you like when they're teasing me, Gina?
3: Well, I think you do a lot of teasing, Trevor.
1: Really. I don't do any teasing, mate.
0: No, you're right. He deserves everything he gets.
2: He does deserve everything
1: he gets. I'm like the nicest person here in this room.
2: Oh, come on.
3: You guys do. You are good at what you do. So
2: Thank you very much. That's very kind.
1: You're welcome.
2: Thank you. We'll pass it on to our writers.
1: Theo.
2: And all of our producers.
1: Yeah. Make them funnier.
3: Anyone?
0: Gina, thank you.
2: Nikki, what lifts your mood?
4: Once I get in the car, it is you guys. I'm, you know, looking like a clown.
2: Thank you.
4: Smiling away.
1: Yeah.
4: But, when I wake up, I just get that song in my head. I think it's called Upstepper, or Lyrical Gangster.
1: What is it?
4: The upstepper, turn him up, turn the lyrical dancer, turn him up, do a little bit like that. Na-na-na-na-na-na-na-na. Come on, how can you not get in green?
1: I don't know it.
2: Just a little bit more.
4: I'm sure it's lyrical gangster. I'm the lyrical gangster, turn him up, do a little bit like that.
1: Is it that high or is it lower?
4: Go away. Oh, come on, you can't do it.
0: You were close.
2: That was beautiful.
0: Here comes the hot stepper, but yes. You know.
2: So close. Oh, and Nikki, I will think of you whenever I hear that song. We should cut that into the actual song.
1: Oh, my God.
4: Ruin it.
2: Never.
1: Nah.
2: Thank you.
1: Turn it up.
0: Then everyone will have a lifted mood.
2: Yeah, absolutely.
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0: This is Moira and Big Trev.
1: So, my dad has had a number of stitches in the last little while. He had quite a stack a little while ago, and he had, I think it was probably about 15 or 20 stitches in his arm.
2: Just say that he got into a fight.
1: Yeah, he got into a fight with a bull.
2: Yeah.
1: And then he's just had, I thought he had 7 stitches in his finger, but he actually only had 3. And today we had to go and get it all sorted out.
2: Yeah.
1: And I find them fascinating how it works. How many have you had?
2: 18.
1: 18?
2: Yeah. I played soccer once and got headbutted.
1: Not surprising. Sorry, did that come out? I'm so sorry.
0: Yeah. We don't know what happened, but we're on their side.
1: I'm on your side, Trevor.
2: You should be, because I'm a jerk on a play. And yeah,
1: still with you against that team.
2: I went down, I was out for a couple of seconds, got up, and then the supporters were yelling at me saying, oh, he's just putting it on. And then I looked at him and I went, does this look like I'm putting it on? And then I ripped my eyelid open.
1: Oh!
2: And yeah, I ripped it open even more. So it should have been 2, but I was so angry and I ripped my eyelid open. I could see through my eyelid.
1: Oh.
2: I was that angry. Ended up being 9 in my eyelid. And then I got one, like I had 5 or 6 or something in my arm.
1: Have you had the staples as well?
2: No, I never had staples. I've always wanted staples. I don't know why.
1: And the glue. The technology that has changed so much. But watching, so I said today I don't think I've ever had them, but of course I had 2 caesareans, so of course I have. But I was never actually technically there for that one. I mean, come on, there was a big blue sheet. There was a blue sheet. I was like a horse at the end of the Melbourne Cup and didn't make it. I was behind the blue sheet.
0: You did make it.
1: I did, well and truly. I mean, the second time, actually, I almost did, but that's okay.
2: When you said that, I went, oh, wait, they had a caesarean. And then the light clicked on, and then she went to her computer and went, how many? Wait there. Do you get stitches?
1: How do you smell caesarean? I've also had some wonderful photos sent through to me.
0: That's when she just opened them. That's what that sounds
1: from Sarah, bless your little cotton socks. And as the most, seriously, and just
2: they're great
1: one,
2: photos.
1: 2, 3 photos of her wrist. It looks as though, I don't know what's happened to Sarah. We might give her a call.
2: Yes.
1: But then at the end of it, have a great day. Even though I've just looked at, like, basically the inside of her arm. There's another one as well of her stomach, which is going, like, vertically. And I said, did the caesarean go wrong? Like, that's not how the baby comes. Hello, out of the curtain. It's not how it's supposed to come out.
0: Get back in there.
2: Next on the stage, Sarah's kid.
1: Oh, it's spinal surgery. There you go. That's better. So sorry about that.
0: Have a nice day.
2: Is that one they missed?
1: Have a great day.
2: Because they went around the belly button.
1: Well, I think you'd have to, wouldn't you?
2: I don't know.
1: You'd have to keep it intact.
2: Your belly button?
1: Yeah.
2: Why?
1: I don't know. We want to know how many stitches have you had? Please go for it. Did you watch it get done too? Because that's actually kind of fascinating.
2: I did. It was great.
1: I do. I watched all of Dad's.
0: You didn't have a choice, Trevor.
2: Yeah, I didn't.
0: They were sticking your eye back.
1: Yeah, they were actually in your eyeball. Yeah.
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14: Hi, I'm Hannah Davies. Ayla Tomljanovic is among the first Aussies to take the court at the French Open tonight, taking on American Katie McNally. Coco Gauff begins her title defence tomorrow in an All-American showdown with Taylor Townsend. In Super Netball, West Coast Fever has clinched a 69-51 win over the Queensland Firebirds, cementing its spot in the top four. And the New Zealand Surf Pro title is up for grabs tomorrow, with Sawyer Lindlad riding against Carissa Moore in the women's final.
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1: Back tomorrow, we're going to discover what you would do if you won Around the World and 15K. This is an amazing prize, whether it's Dubbo or Dubrovnik. Whatever you're into.
0: I wasn't expecting that.
1: We've got you.

0: Right now, it's Moira and Big Trev.
1: How many stitches have you got? Had to go get Dad's looking back today. He's had several in the last little while. I've never actually watched it from that side. Like, I'm pretty sure, even though I'd convinced myself I'd never had them, but yes, there would have been some for a cesarean. I don't think they just put, like, you know,
2: a zipper in.
1: A zipper.
3: A big zip tie.
1: Just leave that there for next time. If you need it, we'll just unzip again.
4: Are you having another one, are you? You're like, yeah. Come on.
1: Yeah, so much cheaper. Dan, tell us about your stitches. What do you got?
5: Four for a hernia under my belly button, 21 on my right little finger, 7, 40 in my left little finger, 4 on the top of my head, 4 on my chin, 3 in my left ring finger, 2 in my right pointer finger. So I've got about 60, 70.
1: Yeah. What are you doing with your hands, man? Keep them out of the fans. What are you doing?
3: That sounds like a terrible day.
5: My little fingers, the ligaments never grew, so I had 3 forms of microsurgery to try and straighten the fingers out. The doctor stuffed up. Yeah, so very badly. That's I won't say who it is in case you...
1: Yes. No, that's okay.
2: Unless you have to go back.
1: Wow.
2: That's a lot, Dan.
1: That is a lot, Dan. Thank you.
2: Brad, how many stitches?
6: Oh, I've had a few, but it wasn't about the stitches that I've had. It's the ones that I didn't get. So I've got maybe... My wisdom's all 4 out at once, and they put a few stitches in there, and I cut my leg doing some home renovations recently, and the Ambo driver came out, and I thought I was dying, and she told me it was venous blood and I need to harden up, and that was fine, but they sent me to go to the GP to get stitches. But when I was a kid, I was maybe, I don't know, 8 or 9, I'm from the bush, so probably 20 minutes from the doctor, maybe a bit longer, and we're just jumping on a branch across a fence, and my brother pushed me off, and I landed on a barbed wire fence, a rusty old barbed wire fence, and I've got a cut from halfway down my calf up to the side of my leg, and it looks like a stylized Nike tick, and it's about probably it's scarred up now. It's probably about 20 mil at the thickest at the top, and my mum just stuck a plaster on it and told me to go back outside.
2: Plaster.
6: Yeah, I'm 45 years old now, and every time I sort of put shorts on, I'm sort of reminded of it, and I give my mum a hard time every time I see her.
1: Oh, my gosh.
2: Every now and again, you should walk around in circles or just fall over.
1: Yeah. Oh, Brad.
2: Wow. That's crazy,
1: all right,
2: Bradley.
1: Luke, how many stitches have you had?
7: I've had a fair few over the years, but in one go, 186.
2: God.
1: What did you fall apart? What happened?
7: No, I put my leg through a window when I was about 18. And my calf muscle was clean hanging out the back of the left of my leg. that was only one cut. It was about 6 inches long and about 3 inches wide. You could see the muscle.
1: In
7: the back of it. And then up my shin and my inside of my calf as well, was straight to the muscle and then up to my knee. And I was... that drunk, they couldn't operate on me for 2 days.
1: Okay. Well, that was my next question.
2: Yeah.
1: Drink responsibly.
3: Put your leg through the window responsibly.
2: Yeah, just open the window.
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9: 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Sunshine Coast Traffic.
10: Sunshine Motorway is looking pretty good at the moment. No big delays or incidents there through Sippy Downs and Mountain Creek. Also pretty good around Budrum and Maroochydore right now. Caloundra Road and Nicklin Way, they're looking pretty quiet. And the Bruce Highway, that's moving okay to and from Caboolture. 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
5: I'm John Fabris. The 21-year-old gunman killed by White House checkpoint agents this morning had a history of trying to enter the grounds. He'd spent time in a psychiatric institution, having claimed he was God. Former FBI agent Rich Colco outlines the next steps.
6: They're going to figure out where he lives, write search warrants, get to his digital equipment, a phone, iPad, computer, see if he planned this out.
5: A shark attack off the coast of far north Queensland at Kennedy Shoal killed a 39-year-old man today. Emergency services were notified around midday. And a 48-year-old allegedly armed man shot and killed by police on a domestic violence call out north of Brisbane at Narangbar was known to police. Chief Superintendent Kerry Johnson outlining how he allegedly came at officers with a rifle.
7: When police arrived, he was originally inside, making their inquiries at the front door. As the door opened, there's other interaction with another family member, and that's when he's confronted police.
8: Nearing full time in the NRL in Townsville, the Cowboys leading the Rabbitohs 30-12. James Tedesco ready for another Origin chapter after reclaiming the fullback spot for New South Wales. The 33-year-old replacing Dylan Edwards for game one against Queensland on Wednesday in Sydney. Blues assistant Boyd Cordner has told Nine Teddy's experience will be invaluable.
9: And I just know, just watching him around the camp, just how calm he is, really rubs off on the players, especially the new guys that are coming in.
8: AFL, a record-breaking 14-goal third term. Helped the Giants to a crushing 166-88 win over the Lions. Oscar Piastri starts fourth in tomorrow's Canadian F1 Grand Prix. The Aussie admitting it'll be hard to match the pace of the McLarens.
10: I think we are a bit closer, yes, but I don't think we have pace of Mercedes still. You know, the pace they had in the sprint before they started battling was impressive.
8: And the French Open starts tonight. Aussies James Duckworth and Ila Tomljanovic taking to the court. That's sport. I'm Harrison Free.
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11: 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Showers forecast this afternoon. We are in for more showers tomorrow. 17 overnight to a top of 24 for Monday and a shower or two for Tuesday.
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14: 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I'm your host, Michelle Laurie, and I'm here with my producers, Matthew Tankard.
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0: latest headlines, true crime book and documentary recommendations, and interviews. This is a true crime show, though, don't forget, so it's not suitable for kids. Coming up later this hour, we'll talk to Canadian true crime host Christy Lee. She's actually an Australian woman, but she's lived in Canada for a very long time, and she podcasts about their crimes. She's going to tell us about the case of Connie Grandinetti. But up next, the latest breaking true crime news with Ruby.
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2: Around Australia, this is True Crime Tonight. I'm Michelle Laurie and I'm joined by producers Matthew Tankard and Ruby Bartzis. We have a true crime documentary recommendation coming up and an interview with Christy Lee with a Canadian true crime story about Connie Grandinetti. But first, here are some true crime headlines with Ruby.
3: In crime news this week, three people were found dead in Sydney, including a woman and two children aged 4 and 12. It's alleged the 47-year-old man, who's charged with domestic violence murder, was the father and full-time carer of their two sons who had severe autism. The killings are being described as some of the most confronting alleged domestic violence attacks ever seen by investigators. A delivery driver in the UK has been charged for allegedly smuggling more than $13 million worth of cocaine in a truck carrying Kim Kardashian's Skims. British police say they found 90 kilos of the drug, also confirming neither Kim or her brand are connected to the smuggling or had any involvement in the operations. And more from the UK this week, British TV personality Katie Price says her husband Lee Andrews has been kidnapped. He vanished in Dubai after a final call with Price in which Andrews told her he was tied up and taken in a van before his phone went offline. A missing persons report has now been filed as the search for Andrews continues.
2: Ruby, I have to say you gave me a lot of joy when you first told me about this story just before we recorded and you asked me if I'd ever heard of a lady called Katie Price. Now,
3: yes,
2: I love Katie Price. I love Pricey so much. A lot of our listeners will remember when she was Jordan, when she was a topless model. That's how she started her career. She is the personification of the term hot mess, but I love her for that. She owns it. She is beloved. And I've seen a lot of a lot of chat in British media about feeling sorry for her in this situation because most people don't believe her husband has in fact been kidnapped. A lot of stories have come out in the last couple of days about the scams he's allegedly been pulling and the number of women who have given him money, he's promised to invest it and all of that. One of those women, this is truly bizarre, Lee Andrews befriended a journalist from the Sun newspaper.
3: Oh.
2: Right? A female journalist from the Sun newspaper. Now, that is a very scary creature. No, I don't mean her personally. I mean that genre of human. Yeah.
4: And getting that role, you'd have to be so tough.
2: So tough. And this chick is. Her name's Clemmy Moody, I think. And she is it. She is smart. She is tough. And I think she thought, maybe suspected this guy, so she gave him £1,000 a couple of weeks ago that he promised to invest for her and pay her back three times that amount of money within 7 days or something.
4: Sounds awesome.
2: Of course. What could go wrong? Obviously, she never saw another cent of it. But this is what she's saying at the moment about the so-called kidnapping of Lee Andrews.
5: Lee Andrews is wanted by Interpol. Following a escalation from Hertfordshire police, they were looking into a complaint from a former ex-girlfriend. So it's not looking good for Lee, who has not been kidnapped. He is, in fact, in hiding. We also know he's not dead and in a hood somewhere because he's managed to go online and delete some of the incriminating messages that he sent me. Unfortunately for him, I had already saved and screenshotted them all.
2: So that's where she is at. I think she's pretty well placed to inform us as to what's going on with Lee Andrews, whether or not he's been kidnapped. But what I do love is that every time this lady speaks out about this case, she is at pains to send love to Katie. She's at pains to say, Pricey, I love you. England loves you. We don't hold you responsible. This is a bad guy. Get him out of your life.
3: Well, she's just been blindsided by this man.
2: Well, she's just got the worst taste in men. Pricey. Aww. I mean, as she's a hot mess.
4: But could you imagine you're Lee Andrews and you, I'm just saying, and you actually have been kidnapped.
2: Oh, my God,
4: I
2: know,
4: this is what everyone's saying. You got True Crime Tonight going, he sucks.
2: Yeah, he's
4: leave
2: fine.
4: Him. Meanwhile, he's held captive somewhere.
2: I know.
3: And he's the man chipping in.
2: That's well said.
4: Could
2: maybe.
4: I just say?
2: Yeah, as a bloke.
4: Yeah.
2: Yeah, look, I think we're fine for male perspectives on this one.
4: No worries.
2: No, you're right. You're right. That is a very valid point. Who knows what will come of it?
3: I think even his ex-girlfriend came out and said he's
2: a scammer.
3: Yeah.
2: Well, this is the problem that makes it very difficult to believe that this fella's been kidnapped by dark forces in Dubai. Just doesn't seem logical. We shall see.
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2: Around Australia, this is True Crime Tonight. I'm Michelle Laurie and I'm joined by my producers Matthew Tankard and Ruby Bartzes. Ruby, I'm jealous of you because you had not seen this documentary series before.
3: Yes.
2: It's an absolute classic. What are you going to tell us about today?
3: I watched The Jinx, so...
2: Can you believe, Matthew?
3: Everybody was trying to give me the spoiler.
2: Yeah.
3: And I blocked my ears and watched it for myself and my jaw was on the floor.
2: Good.
3: It's crazy.
2: I loved it.
3: Yeah. I really did love it.
2: You can share the spoiler with us tonight, though. If you don't want to know the spoiler, don't listen. But I feel like it's been out for years and most people do know it. And it's still worth seeing with your own eyes.
3: Oh, definitely.
2: Once you hear about it. How can you summarise this... You know, we've only got one show, but how do you summarise The Jinx, Ruby?
3: Yeah, so Robert Durst, he come from some super rich, upper class family, but he's linked to 3 deaths over several decades. But he was never actually charged for any of the deaths. So his wife disappears, his best friend is murdered, and his neighbour is killed, and they've found his body dismembered.
2: Well, again, I love the format of this documentary because this story is so huge and so wild, but... The filmmakers have obviously thought, where do we start? Where do we begin? Mm-hmm. And they start with the third homicide, don't they? They start with some people find some body parts in bags in the river.
3: Yes.
2: And then from there, this story, crazy story unfolds.
3: Yeah, so it turns out, so they've never found the head of the body that was dismembered.
2: Still never.
3: But it did turn out that Durst was charged with dismembering a body. But not of the murder because they didn't have the head and it could have been a gunshot wound. It could have been the neighbour that killed himself. They couldn't prove anything.
2: Okay, but he admitted to cutting up the body, did he?
3: Yes, yeah.
2: I mean, there's a day where you go, okay,
3: I'll
2: tell you what I'll do. I'll admit to cutting up that body.
4: But I didn't kill it.
2: I didn't kill it.
3: Just panicked.
2: Wow.
3: And honestly, like, people fell for it. Like, people just thought he was the unluckiest man in the world. His best friend, his neighbour, his wife, this poor guy. And, I mean, Matt and I were talking about he's kind of like a cute little old man
4: in the
3: documentary. Fully.
4: I was going to ask, before the twist comes, when you're watching it, what's your impression of him? Because when I was watching it, and I have no excuse because I knew someone spoiled the twist for me before the end. So I'm watching it knowing everything. And I'm still watching him being like, oh, this is just a cute old man.
3: Yeah. Dark eyes, though. The dark eyes got me a little bit, but like...
2: The eyes are a bit creepy. But he's like physically small too, isn't he?
3: He's small.
2: Mousy.
3: And he's like, talks really...
2: He's eccentric.
4: Yeah. Yes.
2: He seems like a little eccentric, little rich runt of the litter of this rich family. Don't you think? Yes. Is that too much?
3: That's what he turns out to be.
4: That's exactly what I felt.
2: Right. And so, but then you can't imagine him having the physical or emotional strength to be just murdering people willy-nilly.
3: No. But, so it turns out he was just living his life, not convicted of any of these murders until he agrees to an interview with these filmmakers that were making a film about him. And he actually undoes himself in this, which sends him to life in jail. Let's have a listen.
5: I am going to go use the restroom, which is right here. There it is. You're caught.
3: So that was a recording after the filmmaker confronted Robert with some evidence that he had never seen before. He took a toilet break and didn't realise his mic was still on. So that's where he confessed and said, killed them all, of course.
2: Unbelievable. Again, I go back to the unlikelihood of Robert Durst being a multiple murderer because I think, you know, what are the motives, the most common motives for murder? Money and sex. He doesn't need either. Like, he doesn't seem to be murdering people over sex, over relationship issues. He doesn't need the money. He comes from a family of billionaires, of Wall Street guys.
3: Just messed up.
2: Yeah. He has his reasons, variously. Well, the second lady, again, this is a bit of a spoiler, but his best friend, wasn't he worried she was going to spill some secrets about him?
4: About the first murder, right?
2: Yeah.
4: Yeah, because she had some information about it.
2: Yeah.
4: But, you know, also in the whole documentary, he's on meth, by the way.
2: I did not, what? Really?
4: Yeah, so he explains that in the...
2: Wow.
4: So after the success of the first season of The Jinx, he goes to prison and they do a second season. And there's an audio recording of him speaking to, I think, his lawyer from prison about the documentary and about how nothing he says in that documentary can be used as evidence because he was just like, I was on meth the whole time.
2: What?
4: Oh. So I think that explains the massive black eyes that he had.
2: Yeah. And the voice. It's a bit of a methy voice.
4: Yeah.
2: I came out of it feeling sorry for his family. And it's not every day you feel sorry for a bunch of billionaires from Wall Street. But I did. I thought, oh, none of you guys deserve this.
3: No.
2: You don't deserve this brother.
4: Yeah.
2: I was going to say we've all got a weird brother, but that's not fair to my brother. He's great. I feel like a lot of us have a family member somewhere who we go, how did that guy end up with us? He's theirs.
3: Yeah.
2: Recommend?
3: Definitely recommend. Even if you know the spoiler now, definitely go.
2: Oh, I'm going to watch it again. And I haven't seen the second part, I just realised. So
4: yeah, it's great. And, you know, I watched it for the first time with a spoiler and it's just as great.
2: Same.
4: Yeah.
2: Same. Still, to see his weird confession is so worth it. You can't believe it's happening even though you know it's happening.
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2: 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Coming up, we've got an interview with Christy Lee about Connie Grantonetti. 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
2: This is True Crime Tonight, and joining us to talk about the Connie Grandinetti case is our Canadian friend from Canadian True Crime, the podcast, Christy Lee.
3: This crime takes place in April of 1997 in the province of Alberta, Canada. It's a freezing cold morning, and it's not quite 7:30 in the morning. And there's two motorists driving through a rural rolling farmland. Now, suddenly their eyes are drawn to something by the side of the road, and they stop the car to investigate. Lying in an icy, snow-filled ditch is what looks like a body lying face down, and it appears to be a woman. And according to her ID, Connie Grandinetti has blonde hair and is 38 years old, or she was. An autopsy would determine that she'd been shot twice in the back of the head, execution style. The news that Connie's body had been found in the ditch by the side of the road on a freezing cold morning was really shocking to everyone who knew her and loved her. She was a 38-year-old mother of three, and she worked as a teacher's aide at a school in Edmonton. She was known as a dedicated family woman and a kind-hearted friend. Her maiden name was Connie Pruden, and she grew up in Beaver Lake Cree Nation, so she's Indigenous. It's located about 220 kilometres northeast of Edmonton. It's a reserve or a reservation. And she did want all three of her kids to grow up with the same knowledge of their Cree culture, history, and traditions that her own mother had passed down. But the problem was that her husband, Jeff Grandinetti, was racist. And according to a court document, one of their sons together would later say that his father held blatant racist beliefs that Indigenous people were inferior, and I quote, and he didn't allow his children to reveal their Cree identities to anyone. Now, obviously, Connie's marriage to Jeff Grandinetti wasn't an overly happy one. After 16 years of marriage, they separated, and this is in 1994. And a nasty divorce and custody battle was brewing. She was eventually awarded custody of their boys, and Jeff was ordered to pay her about $1,000 a month in child support. And at first he was making his payments, but then he stopped. Connie had actually hired a lawyer to enforce payment of child support from her ex-husband, Jeff Grandinetti. And her lawyer applied to the court for Jeff to have to pay his arrears, which by this point was $12,000 plus his ongoing child support of $1,000 per month that he was missing. Police learned some very interesting information from another relative from Connie's ex-husband, Jeff's side of the family, Corey Grandinetti, Connie's nephew. Apparently, Uncle Jeff had asked for his help to kill his Aunt Connie.
2: Wow.
3: So Corey, the nephew, indicated to the associate that he had agreed to help and he decided to kill his aunt. So at this point, all investigators had were a few pieces of circumstantial evidence pointing towards a possible suspect and a motive, but there was nothing concrete to link any of these pieces of evidence together, and certainly nothing that could lead to an arrest or charges. So it was time to bring in Mr. Big.
2: Is this one of those Mr. Big stings?
3: Yeah.
2: Or is this... Oh, I love these. Oh, my God. I love these so much. The most famous one in Australia, of course, netted
3: Daniel
2: the murderer
3: Morecambe.
2: Of Daniel Morecambe after all those years. So tell us how this one worked. Did they target Corey?
3: Yeah. So it begins with a stage scenario where there's like a fake meet cute, if you will, you know, where one of the undercover officers like innocently bumps into him. Oh, hey, you know, how you doing? And he's soon told that they're all part of a large international criminal enterprise that they're calling the family. they tell Corey that their criminal enterprise is actually moving into Calgary and they see potential in him. They want him to be their key contact in Calgary. So he's brought into the gang. The fake criminals involved Corey in a discussion about their important contacts in the police department who'd helped them influence investigations in the past. And this is how it all works. This is the Mr. Big part of the sting. So the target is told that it's time to meet with the head of the criminal organization, aka Mr. Big. This is a massive, massive deal. Like, the meeting is hyped up. Everyone's going crazy. Now, Mr. Big, or the undercover officer playing him, told Corey he'd heard about his Aunt Connie's murder investigation and offered up their police connections to help him out, if he needed it, of course. Mr. Big mentioned the name of the lead investigator and offered a few extra details that only an insider would know to demonstrate to Corey that he was credible, that they had the, you know, police contacts that could help. And he told Corey that these contacts could really help steer the investigation away from him and kind of the heat away from their criminal organization. First, he needs to tell them everything he knows about the crime so that they can figure out how best to help him. And then
2: he
3: confesses.
2: We can't help you, mate. We can't help you unless
3: we
2: know.
3: We've got to know everything.
2: You need to know everything. I don't want any nasty surprises down the road. I want to know everything.
3: Corey Grandinetti confessed. He said that he was involved in the murder of his Aunt Connie and they recorded his confession. He then took Mr. Big to the primary location where he killed her before taking her body to the ditch and dumping it.
2: Wow.
3: Now, after his big confession, Corey went for dinner with his organized crime family, but the gig was up. He was arrested afterwards and charged with the first-degree murder of his aunt, Connie Grandinetti.
2: So how did the jury look upon our friend Corey?
3: Well, they found him guilty of the first-degree murder of his aunt, Connie. Yep.
2: Wow. What about Jeff? What happens when the case hinges on this idea that he was solicited to commit the crime by another man who's not on trial?
3: So after sentencing, a police spokesperson announced that, again, the case is not closed. They have identified other suspects who are potentially a party to the offence, that further charges could be laid. But that was 25 years ago and nothing further has ever happened.
2: You're joking.
3: One of Connie's sons, the two younger ones that she had with Jeff Grandinetti, after sentencing, pointed out that his mother was just one of many missing and murdered Indigenous women in Canada. And not only has he struggled with losing her, but he did not feel that justice has been done to her as, quote, my father walks free.
2: Oh, wow.
3: Now, this son said that he has no relationship with his father and does not want one. So that's a clue to where things are, but it really does seem like the real story of whatever happened to Connie Pruden Grandinetti will never be publicly known.
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1: Hey, this is Ulla, your resident pop girly here on TikTok Trending. The next track we're about to play is a perfect example of when a song is good enough, it's gonna stick around. Love Me Not, Raven Lanae has been all over my feed and I don't think it's going anywhere. There's been quite a few little trends going around, but my favorite one is a super sweet dance trend where people are grabbing their vesties, having a boogie, and this is your chance to do it right now because we're gonna play it. Love Me Not, Raven Lanae.

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1: Hey, this is Ulla from TikTok Trending, where we talk about all the hottest trends, all the hottest new music, and anything that is going viral right here on TikTok. Justin Bieber will always be viral, I think simply just because he's Justin Bieber, so his song Yukon is no exception. It is doing the rounds on TikTok, everyone is vibing out to it, loving the song, dancing, singing, lip-syncing, and everything in between, because it's just a great song, and here it is, Yukon, Justin Bieber.

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1: 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Noah Khan Doors, it's all over my feed. It's such a beautiful song. The lyricism is what's really resonating with people though. There's a trend going around where people are jumping on and explaining how they relate to the lyrics of this song, because it really is just such a beautiful song. And maybe you can relate to it too. We're going to listen to it right now. Noah Khan Doors.

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1: Hey, this is Ulla on TikTok Trending, where we talk about all the hottest trends, the hottest music, and everything that is going viral on our feeds. 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It's being paired with a really cute photo trend using filters that we used to use back in 2016, and it's proof that we're still vibing with that 2016 energy. We're gonna listen to it right now. Take a

0: G'day, it's Nug Lanell. Hope you're enjoying your weekend. We are back tomorrow. Unpopular opinions. It's back to you, Nug, and you're attacking a fairly new tradition.
1: Let's just say if I get it over the line, it could be a huge blow to the pink or blue balloon industry. We'll see where the Hodd family lands on this one. And you blew the lid off a conspiracy a couple of weeks ago.
0: Yes, I did.
1: That there is no chicken in chicken salt. You were amazed by this. So tomorrow, Hodd family, we're kicking off a brand new segment, Albie's Mythbusters.
0: I've got another one for you.
1: Can't wait.
0: Tomorrow afternoon, we'll see you from 3, all thanks to Clubhouse on Ocean Street. It's Nugget and Al, 91.1 Hodd FM.

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1: 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This is an amazing prize, whether it's Dubbo or Dubrovnik. Whatever you're into.
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0: 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Oh my goodness, it is all happening. 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
1: Yes, the Winter Festival is back, baby, for 2026. And this looks like it's going to be heaps of fun. And you know what? It's all happening at Narimba State Primary School.
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1: Yes, the Winter Festival is back, baby, for 2026. And this looks like it's going to be heaps of fun. 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
13: Good morning. It is 5 o'clock. How are we doing? Are we well? Are we thriving? Sam is not. He is not here today. It is just me. But we have so much to go. Of course, this Friday is 91.1 Hot FM Ladies Oaks Day. We are so excited. It's going to be a huge week here at Hot FM. We've also got tickets to He-Man, Masters of the Universe. That's also coming up as well. So lots to love, lots to do here this week. So let's kick into it. Hey, Bruno Mars right now. It is Sam and Ash, all waking you the fun up this Monday morning here at 91.1.

0: Sam and Ash, good morning. Sam, I'm very excited. You've been keeping me on absolute tender hooks here. You called me at the gym yesterday to say I have got the story of all stories for you.
1: I had a ripper yesterday. And this is a very Sam thing to do, but I'm very excited to share it with you. My beautiful daughter turns 20 on Sunday, and she came up for a little bit of shopping yesterday. And I took her back to the Landsborough train station to drop her off to go back to Brizzy, to where she's studying uni. And as I arrived at the train station yesterday, there was three police officers out the front of the train station dressed in the super serious copper gear.
0: Oh, like we're talking...
1: All the guns and bells and bits and... They're in the black outfits as well with like the bulletproof vesty things on and all the accoutrements. They looked like SWAT guys.
0: Yeah, wow.
1: Like super serious. Big units, muscly, going at it, you know. And as I drop Poppy off at the front, she's walked in directly behind them. And they've all walked sort of as a group together through the station and then along to the stairs that take you on to the other side of the train track.
0: Oh, yeah, yeah, gotcha.
1: And so as I've dropped Poppy off, I've turned the car around, and as I'm driving out of the car park, I've then sort of timed it such that Poppy is now at the bottom of the stairs ready to walk up and over the thing.
0: Yep.
1: What I didn't realise is that the three coppers were a little bit ahead of her and were sort of one floor above, or one set of stairs above her in the stairwell going over the top. But it's all open air. You can see everyone. She can't see them. They can't see her. But, you know, they're just on the stairs at the same time.
0: Okay.
1: And as I've gotten close to them, these three burly coppers and my beautiful daughter at the bottom, I wind my window down and yell out, "Bye, handsome." Sorry, no, not by handsome, by muscles. Anyway, because I said this to Poppy because she's carrying her linen. She's got this this big bag of linen that she's brought home to clean, as kids do.
0: Yes, yeah, yeah, yeah. So,
1: and it weighs a ton. Oh. And I was so impressed that she's carrying this. I've gone, "By muscles." And as I've gone, "By muscles," I've put my hand to my mouth and blown a kiss. Mwah! And sent it out the window.
0: Oh, no.
1: At the exact same time as I've said, "By muscles," copper number three, who's on the stairs at the bottom, turns around to look at me and waves straight at me. And he's waving straight at me as I blow him a kiss. Mwah! And so I've gone, "Bye, muscles." Mwah! He's turning around and gone, "Huh." And he's waving at me and then got a look of consternation on his face because I've just blown him a massive kiss. He thought I've called him muscles. It's now become a thing. He can't see that directly below him is my daughter on the level below. Poppy can't see that the above here is the coppers above that I'm now blowing a kiss to.
0: No.
1: And I have...
0: He's also turned around and seen that it's you and gone, "Oh, my God, that's Sam from 91.1 Hot FM. This is going to be on the radio tomorrow, and I've just embarrassed myself."
1: Sure have, mate. So, A, don't turn around if it's muscles because it may not be you. And two... Look, I'm happy to share my blow kisses, but that was for my daughter.
0: You can't steal that one. It's 91.1 on FM.
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0: A couple of showers already for the coast today, and that's going to continue right through. Tomorrow, showers, Wednesday, showers, possible thunderstorm on Thursday. So, I think you're in for a wet week. This is Samba, Sam and Ash. Good morning.

91.1 Hot FM, it is Sam and Ash. Good morning. Got a little bit of gossip coming out of Brizzy. Kevin Costner has been seen dining with Jake Gyllenhaal, Rita Ora, and some other co-stars on the weekend. They were spotted at Otto at South Bank in Brisbane. Kevin Costner's got like a temporary home there at the moment for his film Honeymoon with Harry. So he's sort of filming between that and the Whitsundays at the moment. But they were seen dining, yeah, at Otto in South Bank. How cool is that? So, yeah, very, very cool. The movie is about basically Tom, his name is, but Jake Gyllenhaal. He loses his wife a couple of days before his wedding but still decides to go and spend some time with his father, which will be played by Kevin Costner. No one knows what the role Rita Ora or Shaggy are playing just yet, but honestly, this is going to be so good. I actually am really excited for this movie to come out. So, like I said, no more details, but given Rita and Shaggy's musical expertise, we're hoping maybe there might be some fresh tracks to the film, which would be good. So it's a sort of a remake on the book. So there you go. Anyway, look forward to that one. But yeah, everyone's out there and I'm just looking at some photos of them getting photos with people and they're putting them up on their Instagram. They're also spotted with Darius Boyd and his beautiful wife, Kayla. That was in the Fortitude Valley. So oh, he's just getting amongst it. Apparently, he's very kind, very humble, an absolute gentleman. We love that. Anyway, keep you posted. If we see him, hopefully he comes up here to Noosa. Wouldn't that be nice? Noosa, Mooloolaba, Caloundra, we could sort of show him around here. So, Kevin, good morning. If you're listening, come up. We'll show you around. Or join us for this year's 91.1 Hot FM Ladies Oaks Day on Friday. Can you imagine him at Oaks Day? Oh, my God, that would be amazing. It is 7 Ash at 91.1 Hot FM. This is Taylor Swift. I heard

0: 91.1 Hot FM. It is Sam and Ash. Good morning. It is 5:24. Hey, a huge turnout yesterday for the Queensland Maroons. It was insane. It was so good. So 6,000 rocked up to the Sunshine Coast Stadium to watch our very own Queensland Maroons in an open training session, and it was so awesome. So good to see everyone out and about doing their things. Of course, four official debutantes have been named: Sam Walker, Jojo Fifita, Max Plath, and Britton Okora. So cool. Reece Walsh being the biggest shock, obviously, from the Maroons with Kalyn Ponga in at his place there at fullback. But this is really cool. So Sam Walker, he's actually going to make his Origin debut in that number 7 jersey because Tommy did, and he's ruled out, he's injured. But it was really a really sweet moment yesterday. So I was there working, and we had a little kid. He was sort of reaching down from the stand, and he was talking to Billy Slater, and he's like, "So, you know, when's Oatsy back?" And he goes, "Oh, I reckon he might be back for the next one." And I just thought, isn't that a really sweet moment? They're trying to pick Billy's brain about who's in and out already for the next game. But it was so good. So good to see. Yeah, there was over 6,000 fans who rocked up. Some were there since 6:30 in the morning. So, yeah, it was very, very cool. Someone had a welcome to country present there for Selwyn Cobbo as well. So there was so much to do. And I have to say, like, the players were so beautiful with the fans. They took so much time out because it wasn't a fan day. It was an open training session. So there was really no obligation to go and have photos and things like that, but they did. They spent a lot of time with the fans trying to get around and take photos and pictures and, you know, autographs and things like that. So yeah, it was really, really good. Obviously, game one, it all kicks off this Wednesday. We're very, very excited and very proud to have them here on the Sunshine Coast with the training camp right here and using our facilities. How incredible, like the Sunshine Coast Stadium in 20. So well done, and go the Maroons. It is 91.1 Hot FM. Brucey Boy, he's your next.
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3: G'day, around a 5-10 minute delay southbound through Northlakes on the Bruce. If you're heading out to Brisbane, a little wet on the roads, drive carefully. A nice run for Steve Elmway through Lansborough and through Beale. Just that hot spot around Roy's Road, some minor congestion there. Not too bad for the Nicklin Way, Sunshine Motorway, David Lowway, and Maroochydore Road flowing well through Kunda Park and to the Plaza. 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
9: Good morning, Bruce Atkinson here, broadcasting from Cubby Cubby Country. A man has been shot dead by police at Narangbar, south of Caboolture. The incident happened yesterday morning when police were called to a house on Cavill Way in relation to a domestic violence incident. It's alleged a man dressed in army camouflage and armed with a rifle approached police and made threats. Police shot the 48-year-old man and he died at the scene. Health experts are warning of a particularly bad flu season again this year. Already, Queensland has recorded more than 9,000 lab-confirmed cases, 587 of those in the Sunshine Coast Hospital and Health District. Dr. Jeremy Wellwood says the way to get on top of the flu is to vaccinate.
10: Vaccination is the best way of keeping yourself well, but it's also keeping your family well. But also, it's a good way of taking pressure off the hospital system, which can experience a higher number of patients each year.
9: The Sunshine Coast Lightning remain in fifth place on the Super Netball ladder after losing 63-53 against the Melbourne Mavericks on the weekend. The Lightning are two wins outside the top four with just three rounds remaining. It's unlikely they'll make the finals. Around 6,500 people turned up at Sunshine Coast Stadium yesterday to watch the Queensland State of Origin team have its final training run on home soil. The Maroons leave their Twin Waters training base today to head to Sydney for the opening game of the series against the Blues on Wednesday night. Sunshine Coast local Trent Liero is keen to show doubters he deserves his place in the side despite the Melbourne Storm's poor form this year.
11: I guess I do a lot of the stuff that you might not see on the TV and that's not so fancy, but you know that stuff has still been in my game all year, and I think obviously, yeah, he watches closely, he probably watches more close than anyone watches, so him having faith in me and knowing what I can bring to a team, gives me confidence to be ready on Wednesday night.
9: In national news, authorities believe a bull shark was responsible for the death of a spear fisherman off far north Queensland. Inspector Elaine Burns says the 39-year-old from Cairns was attacked around 40 k's offshore on the Great Barrier Reef around lunchtime yesterday while his friends on the boat watched on.
12: We'd assume that they would be pretty traumatised. That's quite a terrifying thing to see happen right in front of you.
9: And some of the Teal Independents are holding talks to form a new political party, with Allegra Spender and Zali Steggall reportedly leading the push. Talks include what the party should be called and how its policies should be presented.
13: Starting with AFL, and Melbourne coach Stephen King says his side blew its chances after falling 3 points short of the Dogs in yesterday's clash at Marvel Stadium. The D's charged back from a slow start but couldn't land the knockout blow, the coach admitting the game was theirs for the taking.
14: I'm really proud of the way we boxed on and had a chance to win the game with 30 seconds left. There's some good signs there. For us not to be at our best and still be in a game of AFL footy is really encouraging. We had a lot of players probably not at their best or at their level they've set for themselves. So, yeah, we just get back to work.
13: Over to NRL, and South's 30-18 loss to the Cowboys has been further soured by an ankle injury to Adam Elliott. And while it's the Bunnies' third loss for the month, Cody Walker says at least they tried.
15: Overall, it was a disappointing result. Not coming away with the 2 points, but I thought the effort was there.
13: Australia's James Duckworth is into the second round at the French Open after his opponent retired hurt in the second set of their first round clash. And Super Netball results, wins to the Melbourne Vixens over the Swifts and the Fever over the Queensland Firebirds.
2: Sport.
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0: 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Showers around for the coast today, reaching a top temp of 23 degrees. It's going to be a little bit chillier today as well. But we've got some rain sticking around for the rest of your week and possible thunderstorms on Thursday.
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0: Hello, good morning. Nice to have you along. Happy Monday. On Friday, we had legends from Sunday Skin in who are doing an incredible initiative for our schools and sunscreen all throughout Queensland, especially here on the sunny coast. Actually, it's all throughout Australia. This is how good they're doing. If you missed a chart, stick around. We're going to replay it soon. Here it is. After In Excess, it is Sam and Ash at 91.1 Hot FM.

0: stunning, stunning skincare company here on the Sunshine Coast. We've gone and done the coolest thing ever. We're talking about Sunday Skin. We've got Stacey and Ali here from Sunday Skin. Ladies, good morning.
1: Good morning. Good morning.
2: Now, team, growing up on the sunny coast in the 80s and 90s, it was almost a sport to destroy your nose and lips in the sun and then see who could pick off the biggest amounts of skin. Times have changed.
1: Yeah.
2: We're learning the perils of that. Everyone in my vintage is now seemingly getting skin cancers come out of them left, right and centre these days. You guys have the solution.
1: We do. And it's funny that you say that. I actually spoke to a gentleman down at Mooloolabah who said he used to use baby oil and olive oil was about how burnt could you get.
2: Yeah.
0: Mm.
2: And then of the afternoon putting tomato on your skin because you're in pain.
1: Exactly.
2: True story, yeah.
0: Exactly. Yeah.
1: So we have a zinc-based mineral sunscreen that's actually helping people to avoid sun damage.
0: Yeah.
1: And that's what we're here to do.
2: Because slip, slop, slap's been a message around for a long, long time. Mm. But is the message finally getting through? And to be honest with you, I've been a bit nervous lately because there seems to be some dubious sunscreen activities going on as to what is actually SPF approved or rated at a certain level.
1: Mm.
2: You guys are local. We can trust you. That makes a difference, right?
3: Yeah, absolutely. And we put our sunscreens through 2-subject testing. Every single batch, so in vitro and in vivo, that's on skin and in lab. So it's very important that we don't just set and forget. We don't just do the formulation and hope for the best. It's every single batch is tested.
0: Oh, wow. How good is that?
3: Mm. Mm.
0: That's amazing. And like, why are you guys so passionate about this? Have you guys had previous experience with other, you know, sunscreen or anything like that? Or, you know, you've got kids and you want to make sure that they're sun safe. What's the passion behind this?
3: I think the biggest thing is just having something accessible for the whole family.
0: Mm.
3: I lost my dad to cancer, so became very aware of chemicals, and that's sort of where my passion came from all those years ago. But it was a pivotal moment. I kissed my son on his forehead and I could taste chemicals. And every time there's a sport event, I would see different chemicals there, sunscreens, which are fine. But for me, just being so health conscious, I just wanted another alternative.
0: Yep.
3: And that is where Sunday Skin came from. And we wanted to funify it.
0: Yeah.
3: Is that a word?
2: Yeah. Oh, that's a hot word.
0: Well, can I just tell you that you guys launched at Wet n Wild, your beautiful Sunday Skin.
3: We did.
0: And I went and bought one because I'm like, I need that in my life.
1: It looks fun.
0: Because it looks fun. It's a pale pastel yellow. And you know how I feel about pastel colours.
2: Oh, you're all about it.
0: Knowing that it's a Sunny Coast local brand too. I mean, my family love it. My daughter's sitting behind me right now and we use it all the time. So thank you so much. But also, let's talk about you're getting into schools and there's initiative that you guys are sort of trying to get behind and change.
1: That's right. So we are donating over $7,000 of mineral sunscreen to schools and kindies across Australia. So we have a campaign going at the moment where you can still vote until Monday.
0: Okay, great.
1: So next week, Monday, the voting is going to be closed, and then Wednesday we're going to announce the winners, which is National Sunscreen Day.
0: Oh, that's fantastic.
2: Okay. So National Sunscreen Day.
1: Wow. It sure is.
2: That's
1: on the 27th.
2: Okay. Now, Ali, is it something that you apply? Because I put sunscreen on now. I'm wiser and older and we've evolved, where before I go out into the sun. But you were saying earlier that sunscreen is something that should be applied daily and it should be a part of your daily routine, like brushing your teeth.
1: That's it. And I think, like, as parents, obviously, we want to be the best role models for our kids, right?
0: Mm.
1: So if we're applying it first thing in the morning, once we've brushed our teeth, we're getting ready for the day, then the kids get to see us doing that.
2: Yep.
1: So it becomes part of their morning routine as well.
2: Yep.
1: So we're really encouraging parents to be applying it and then the kids to start building that habit.
2: And that's
0: really good,
2: and if you're doing it every day, you don't want there to be aluminium and crap chemicals and things getting into your system as well. So that's why you come into it. If it's something that is a requirement as a daily routine, you want that also to be good for you and healthy.
3: You want to have choices and you want to be able to make that choice for you and your family as well.
0: Mm.
3: And just having it an extension of your skincare, having a bottle in the car, on your vanity, in the school bags, everywhere. Because for me growing up, it was just in the swimwear bag.
0: Yeah.
3: You know, it wasn't everywhere and accessible. So we want to, bring it everywhere.
0: Okay. So if schools want to get involved with kindies, you know, you're driving to work this morning and thinking, yeah, I'm going to get our school or kindy involved. How can they do that? Because like you said, the voting starts on, no voting
2: no,
0: closes.
2: Finishes on Monday.
0: Finishes on Monday. Sorry. Yep. Yes.
3: Yeah, so head to our website or our socials, www.sundayskin.com.au. There's no vowels.
0: Okay, yeah.
3: S-N-D-Y-S-K-N. And you can vote for your school, childcare, kindies all across Australia. We have over 140 postcodes already nominated. So,
0: oh, wow. That's amazing. Okay, we'll chuck a link up on our socials now as well.
2: No vowels.
0: No vowels.
2: Okay. So you were sm and an ch.
0: Oh, yeah. Nice. I like that.
2: Sm and ch.
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5: 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Sunshine Coast traffic.
6: G'day, reports of a crash in the David Lowway heading inbound towards Fisherman's Road before you hit the bridge. No delays at this stage, though. Bit of traffic southbound through Burpengary and North Lakes on the Bruce around 5-10 minutes and slowing slightly through Landsborough on Steve Irwin Way and southbound through Boccarina on the Nicklin Way. 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
7: Good morning, 10 knot plus south-southwesters across the coast beaches, around that 1.5 metres plus of easterly swell at 12 second intervals. And the next tide is a low tide between 10 and 10.30. 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

0: Sam and Ash, good morning. It is 5:55. The enhanced games, they begin. If you're not sure what they are, they're basically the games where you can use enhancing performance drugs to see if we can beat the world records that exist. It's happening in Las Vegas. It starts today. We might have some more details around that after 8 o'clock this morning here at 91.1 Hot FM.
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2: 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Sunshine Coast traffic.
3: Good morning. Around a 10-15 minute delay down through North Lakes on the Bruce Highway. If you're down to Brizzy, starting to build Caloundra Road now, outbound at Kiwanda Way, Link Road roundabout in Meriden Plains. A little bit more activity through Arana on the Nicklin Way and Sippy Downs Drive around the Chancellor Park Shops. Nice one for the Sunshine Motorway. 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
9: Hey Lightning fans, it's Mahalia Cassidy here. 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
11: Good morning, it's Bruce Atkinson here. An investigation is underway into a fatal police shooting at Narangbar. Police were called to a house in Narangbar early yesterday morning in relation to a domestic violence incident and an allegedly armed man making threats. It's alleged the 48-year-old man approached police armed with a rifle and threatened them. He was shot by police and died at the scene. Acting Chief Superintendent Kerry Johnson says police acted in the proper manner.
12: Other than it's alarming that we've had to do what we've done, there is nothing at this stage that causes me concerns about our police actions. I mean, we absolutely support our members and, you know, we train them, we supply them, we resource them and do all we can. But unfortunately, these things happen. But it's also, it's not for me to sit there and say, yes, we're all good with every aspect of it. That's for the coroner to determine.
11: A reminder to get your flu vaccination before the season reaches its peak, with more than 9,000 cases already reported in Queensland this year. Health authorities are also monitoring the super K strain, which is highly contagious and quite nasty.
13: This variant is making people sicker than usual, and so I think it's always better to be safe than sorry, and so vaccination is your best ticket to preventing you getting that severe strain through this winter.
11: That's Dr. Jeremy Wellwood speaking there. There have been 587 lab-confirmed flu cases in the Sunshine Coast Hospital and Health District so far this year. A hazardous surf warning remains in place for waters off K'gari and the Sunshine Coasts. Surf and swell conditions are expected to be hazardous for coastal activities such as rock fishing, boating and swimming. In Super Netball, the Sunshine Coast Lightning lost to the Melbourne Mavericks 63-53 on Saturday. The Lightning are in fifth place on the ladder with just 4 wins from 11 games this season. They're 2 wins outside the top four with 3 rounds to go and are likely to miss the finals. In rugby league, the Sunshine Coast Falcons have won 8 games in a row to sit on top of the Q Cup ladder after 10 rounds. The Falcons beat Wynnum 38-30 on the weekend and have a 3-point lead on the ladder. Second rower Josh Billing scored 3 tries in a dominant performance.
14: They gave it to us. We knew they were going to be a hard team to beat, and yeah, we didn't give ourselves any favours through that start of the second half. But yeah, just like I said, yeah, we stuck in it and they just kept going and didn't give up. I feel like we're doing that a lot this year, so yeah.
11: In national news, Nationals Senator Bridget McKenzie has billed taxpayers for flights and accommodation to attend her son's wedding. Records show McKenzie spent around $850 of public money to fund a 4-day trip to Tasmania in 2023. And now with a look at all your sport, here's Joseph Price.
15: In AFL, the Lions have been hammered by GWS, losing 166-88 in Sydney. Brisbane was blown away by a 14-goal burst from the Giants in the third quarter. Coach Chris Fagan says they were smashed.
16: At the contest, ball movement, we could stop it. They just controlled the game, unfortunately.
15: And in the NRL, the Cowboys have shot up to 6th spot on the table with a 30-18 win over South Sydney in Townsville. The loss is the 3rd for the month for the Bunnies. That's your latest news and sport.
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0: 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Showers around for the coast today, reaching a top temp of 23 degrees. It's going to be a little bit chillier today as well. But we've got some rain sticking around for the rest of your week and possible thunderstorms on Thursday.
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0: Good morning, happy Monday. No, Sam, he is away today. But hey, I've got Brucey Boy from our newsroom. He's going to join us next. We're going to have a chat about all things sport because some cool things happened across the weekend here on the sunny coast. So we'll get to that after Jason Derulo here at 91.1 Hot FM.

0: 91.1 Hot FM. It is Sam and Ash. Good morning. Sam's away today, but Brucey boy, you're joining me because so much happened here on the sunny coast this weekend as far as sport. Let's start with the Queensland Maroons open training session that happened yesterday. 6,000 turnout. That's amazing.
1: Yeah, well, I had 6,500. Official sources told me.
0: Ooh, I like.
1: It was fantastic, wasn't it? Like, I'm driving in there and where am I going to get a park? And, lucky someone in the gate knew me and got me a park. But like they were standing and had council people, staff were saying that the grandstand's full. This is like half an hour, 40 minutes before it started. No more room in the grandstand.
2: Yeah.
1: It was just the anticipation when they ran out. It was funny. Jonathan Thurston, when he said, had to warn the crowd, you know, please don't film. The media have turned their cameras down. Please don't film. And if the person next to you is, you see them, just tell them to act responsibly and make the right choices. And then he walked away and he was laughing. I couldn't hear his laugh, but you could see him laughing and clapping his hands, like acting like the responsible man.
0: I was on the mic yesterday and they were wording me up. They're like, hey, we're going to have to like pepper this throughout because, you know, obviously we don't want them sneaky blues seeing anything that we're doing, right? And so I was like, yeah, no worries. And then JT comes over and I was like, yeah, people are going to listen to you. I wanted to bow down to him as he was saying it. Like, I'm like, no one's going to listen to me, but they'll listen to him for sure. But incredible turnout. So good. So good to see. A couple of everyone's like question marks around Cam Munster. Oh, why wasn't he training? But I guarantee he's going to be okay.
1: He was just there. I was watching him. He was just talking to Alfie. And I reckon he was planning where they're going for a beer yesterday after the training session or something. And Munster's up this morning, so I'll be able to ask.
0: Yes.
1: He's at Twin Waters. They fly off to Sydney today. So I'll be going to ask 9 o'clock Cam Munster. I'll be asking him how that injury, inverted commas or whatever it is how he's going. But, it was busy. Spoke to Trent Liero, Sunshine Coast boy, on Saturday out at Twin Waters. He's going to be playing in the same jersey that Jai Arrow last played for Queensland, number 17.
0: Wow.
1: So he sees that as a big responsibility and some motivation for him and the whole team.
0: Absolutely. Good on him. How good's that? And the fact that he's our very own is really cool. And speaking of local guys doing local things, our Sunny Coast Falcons, 8 from 8.
1: Eight wins in a row. They've lost one. The first game of the season they lost, then they've won the next 8. They're on top of the table. Yep. They've got a 3-point lead. They pumped Wynnum on the weekend at the stadium. Josh Billing, Pat Carrigan's cousin.
0: He got
1: 3 tries, try assist. He was on fire. I had a chat to him afterwards. And, he went really well. And the Falcons got no NRL contracted players. No affiliations, as in getting players from, like, the Storm anymore.
0: Yeah.
1: But I do know that the Perth Bears are sniffing around.
0: Oh, yeah, they would be.
1: They've got 3 or 4 players in their sights.
0: Oh, wow. Isn't that exciting?
1: Because the recruitment manager for the Perth Bears is from the Sunshine Coast.
0: Yeah, so know them very well. Oh, that's really good to know.
1: That's interesting. They're going well.
0: And of course, the Sunshine Coast Lightning as well went down to the Mavs again. We were so close that last quarter. I'm not sure what's happened there. But yeah, we were very, very close the entire game. Like, it was a seesawing affair, as you guys probably would call it in the newsroom, Brucey. But, wild.
1: I came back from the Falcons and I watched it and I hadn't seen the score, particularly didn't want to listen to get on the radio on the way home, so I'd get the score. And I made the mistake. I'm sort of like half-time scrolling through. Looked at Facebook, bam. 63-53, they've lost. I thought, well, there's no point watching this anymore, is there? Is that them done for the season?
0: I feel like it's them done, yeah. I'm just going to have a quick look at the table.
1: They're 2 wins behind the Mavericks in 5th spot, so, Mavericks have to lose 3 games.
0: Yeah.
1: And the Lightning got Thunderbirds. They've got the Giants, who've yet to win a game, and they've got, I think, the Firebirds.
0: Yeah, okay.
1: Who are below them. So, look, it could happen, but, you've got to rely on other teams to lose. It's not a great...
0: Mavericks are on 24 and 16, so we're on 5th currently. So I think it's going to be quite hard. And, even the Swifts going down to the Vixens yesterday, that was always going to, hurt them
1: did
0: a little
1: Ava
0: bit
1: Black
0: as well.
1: Did Ava Black get a run?
0: Yes, she did.
1: Okay, because she hasn't had much game time. And I was just thinking she could join her sister at the Falcons if she wants a bit of time on the field.
0: A bit extra
1: because
0: she's an incredible impact player when she comes on, isn't she? Like, I mean, I'd love to see more of Ava Black on the court. Like, she's just her energy. Ash Irvin. Like, their energy is unmatched as well. So that's the thing. We've got so many good players. It's where to place them, where to put them, right?
1: Ava's sister playing for the Falcons in a trial game.
0: That's cool.
1: That's really cool.
0: I love that. What a sporty family.
1: Brucey, look very similar too.
0: Yeah, do they? Wow. Brucey, thank you so much. Lots going on in the sporting world. Of course, game 1 of the Maroons taking on the Blues this Wednesday. Very excited for that. The tension is building. Can you feel it, Brucey?
1: I can. I'll let you know how Munster goes, what his problem is.
0: Yeah, yeah, please do. It's 91.1 Hot FM.
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1: Ava's sister playing for

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3: Showers for the coast today and looking pretty much the same for the rest of your week as well. We'll keep you posted on that one. Take it easy when you're out and about on the roads. And coming up next is entertainment news. Got a little hot goss for you on The Rock and something so wholesome that he's done for a primary school over in the UK. I love that man so much. Let's get to it next after Matchbox 20.
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0: Aisha's entertainment, not yours.
1: Well, we know that Disney is releasing the live-action version of Moana. It is coming July 10. We're all very excited for that. Almost 10 years after the original animated movie came out, Dwayne The Rock Johnson, he returns as Maui, and Catherine Lanagna, she is going to be playing Maui. Now, I am so excited for this. I love Maui. I love Moana. It is amazing. It's a great movie. So I'm really interested to see how this live action remake goes. Did you know that Maui spent 2.5 hours each day in makeup just to achieve that Maui look, which, oh my God, like you cannot imagine anyone else playing that other than him, right? But what The Rock has gone and done is something very, very special. So over in the UK, there's this school and they are just dying to go and see this. They want to make it their end of year celebration. And so he's had the most wholesome response to these students from this primary school in the UK. They commented and they said, our head teacher says that if The Rock comments on this video, then we can have an end of year trip to see the new live action Moana. Anyway, he has come back and in true Rock style, he has done this.
2: What can I say except you're welcome?
1: Literally starts by saying, what can I say except you're welcome to the awesome students at St. Gregory Primary School in Sudbury, UK. I loved your video. You're all my special guests to watch live action Moana on July 10. The theatre, completely rented out. Popcorn, candy, drinks. It's all on me. Friends, family, bring them all. I do apologise in advance to your parents for all of the sugar, though. Have so much fun watching the movie. Keep working hard in school. And remember, you're all taller than Kevin Hart, Uncle Maui. Isn't he incredible? And just as of that little jab at Kevin Hart, which we love. It's that ongoing fun feud they have between each other as well. So well done, The Rock. You are an incredible man. And how, like, such an incredible memory for those kids to have that The Rock shouted them to the movies. That is your latest in your entertainment news.
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3: 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Sunshine Coast traffic.
4: G'day, about a 10-minute delay through North Lakes on the Bruce if you're down in Brizzy this morning. Starting to build slightly. Steve Irwin Way at Roy's Road, Beerwah. Reports of a crash, Caloundra Road around the Bruce Highway on and off ramps. Have no big delays at this stage, though. And it's a bit slow outbound through Little Mountain. Not too bad for the Sunshine Motorway, the David Lowway and the Nickel May. A little busy through Warana. 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
14: Good morning, Bruce Atkinson here, broadcasting from Cubby Cubby Country. A man has died after being shot by police at Narangbar, south of Caboolture. Police were called to a house in Narangbar early yesterday morning in relation to a domestic violence incident and an allegedly armed man making threats. Acting Chief Superintendent Kerry Johnson says police were confronted by the man when they arrived at the house.
15: They were confronted by a 48-year-old man who was armed with a weapon. He advanced towards police. They did a verbal commands and then did a tactical withdrawal from the situation. The male kept advancing. Police officers that were present shot their service pistols, then rendered tactical first aid to the 48-year-old male. Unfortunately, the male was declared deceased at the scene.
14: Calls for residents to dispose of their garden waste after cutting back trees or large plants on their properties. Locals can help minimise damage by managing vegetation and preparing their properties as a precaution before a storm or flooding event. Energex Vegetation Management Team's Dan Kansky says piles of branches and vegetation are potential missiles that can become stuck in power lines, causing electricity interruptions.
16: It's a year-round job to keep the vegetation away from our network. Very important to maintain that clearing profile because vegetation is a leading cause of outages.
14: In rugby league, the Sunshine Coast Falcons have maintained top place on the Q Cup ladder after a 38-30 win against Wynnum on the weekend. The Falcons have now won 8 games in a row. Second rower Josh Billings scored 3 tries in a man-of-match performance. He's full of praise for the halves pairing of Josh Lynn and Tom Casey.
17: Tommy and Lenny are doing a real good job for us. They're both new to the club this year and, look, to be honest, I thought we were going to struggle at the start, but the boys have been real good and just, 100%, they're just going real good and our attacks are going awesome.
14: In national news, authorities believe a bull shark was responsible for the death of a spear fisherman off far north Queensland. Inspector Elaine Burns says the 39-year-old from Cairns was attacked around 40 k's offshore on the Great Barrier Reef around lunchtime yesterday while his friends on the boat watched on. And some of the teal independents are holding talks to form a new political party, with Allegra Spender and Zali Stegel reportedly leading the push. Talks include what the party should be called and how its policies should be presented. And now with a look at all your sport, here's Joseph Price.
18: In the NRL, and the Bunnies have suffered a bruising 30-18 loss to the Cowboys in their NRL clash in Townsville. South losing Adam Elliott to an ankle injury, while Talanoa Panattani scored twice in a rollercoaster debut.
19: Yeah, I really liked him until he pulled his hamstring halfway down the field and he should have scored a try. It was going good.
18: Rabbitohs coach Wayne Bennett speaking there. And in the AFL, a record-breaking 14-goal third quarter has propelled the Giants to a 166-88 win over the Lions in Sydney. That's your latest news and sport.
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1: 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Possible thunderstorms on Thursday before nice sunny weekend weather from Friday, Oaks Day. Hello, thank you. Through to your weekend. So that's kind of the forecast for this week. 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
1: Good morning. Happy Monday. Look, if you would like to win tickets to our exclusive movie preview of He-Man, Masters of the Universe. 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Masters of the Universe, our number, 1-300-468-911. Let's play next. Should I

0: 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It is Sam and Ash. Good morning. And right now it is time to open up the box office.
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1: is now open with free tickets to your favourite upcoming events.
0: And joining us right now is Stacey in Pelican Waters. Good morning, Stace. How are you?
3: I'm good. How are you?
0: Yeah, so good. All right, now you're up and about early on a Monday morning. Where are you off to?
3: I'm just about to go into work.
0: Oh, lovely. And what do you do, Stace?
3: I'm a pediatric nurse.
0: Ah, lovely. I was going to say, this voice sounds very familiar. You sound like one of my daughter's nurses.
3: Yes, that is me.
0: The lovely Stace. We love you. Hey, Stace. All right. So let's get you these tickets to He-Man, Masters of the Universe. You just have to tell us who this He-Man is. I'm going to give you a little hint before we dive in. He is a very famous Queenslander and obviously a couple of days out from game number one of State of Origin. Are you ready?
3: Yes.
0: All right, here we go. Queenslander! Okay, who do you think that might be? Who's our He-Man?
3: Billy Moore.
0: Oh! Congratulations. Well done, that family pass to Masters of the Universe. He-Man is all yours.
3: Thank you so much.
0: You're so welcome. That happens. Our exclusive preview, June 3. We will see you there. More tickets to go after 8:30 this morning here at 91.1 Hot FM. Nugget
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6: Good morning, 10 knot plus south-southwesters across the coast beaches, around that 1.5 metres plus of easterly swell at 12 second intervals. And the next tide is a low tide between 10 and 10:30. 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
0: Charles for the coast today, so just take it easy when you're out and about on the roads. Nugget from our drive show joins us next. Sam is away. Nugget and I spent some time together yesterday. We're going to recap that next here at 91.1 Hot FM.

0: 91.1 Hot FM. It is Sam and Ash at 6:51. Joining me right now, the big man, Nugget from our drive show, Nugget and Al. Thanks for stepping in, mate. Sam's away today.
1: Absolute pleasure. They're very large shoes I've got to fill and oddly sweaty, but I'm doing my best.
0: Now, you and I, we caught up yesterday. We both found ourselves at the Maroons Open training session. And what a coup to have the Maroons training here on the Sunday Coast. Coup does not get used enough, does it?
1: No, it was unreal. Coup does not get used enough. And also, I always love it when people use it incorrectly and call it a coup.
0: But yes.
1: It was unreal. Look, considering the weather was a little bit, how's your father? I think that Oregon, that was well and truly probably 3,000 or 4,000 people turned up to Sunshine Coast Stadium.
0: Mm.
1: And it was unreal. Like, you could just see there was a real buzz around the place. And it's so good to have the Maroons here. Obviously, they're based in Twin Waters. They've been training a fair bit at the resort, but also at the stadium. And what was really cool is just, you know, and I remember myself, you know, going back a long, long time ago, seeing the faces of those little kids.
0: Yes.
1: Who are just losing their minds when they're seeing, you know, they're seeing their heroes of today. They're seeing Caelan Ponga and they're seeing Tino and they're seeing these guys run around. It was really, really cool.
0: What I loved about it, there was this young kid. He was sort of hanging over kind of the stadium as Billy Slater was walking back in after the training session. And they go, Billy, Billy, Slater, Slater, Billy. Billy, Slater, and they were just trying, like let's get him on a nickname basis. Well, let's try his first name. Let's try his whole name.
1: Anyway,
0: it was so funny. Anyway, and he comes over and because he's such a legend, Billy Slater, and he comes over and he signs this kid's shirt. And the kid goes, hey, Billy, Oatsy, when can we see him back in? Like, he just full went into reporter mode. He goes, yeah, so what do we reckon? And he goes, well, I reckon we could be seeing him back in the squad in the next, maybe in the next one. And I was like, oh, wow, there is a kid who's just going out there, oh, just throw this one out here and see if Billy reacts. And I thought, oh, Billy's going to just be like, oh, we'll have to see, you know, be very diplomatic about the whole thing. And he was like, no, we could see him back in.
1: Now, Hot Family, I do have to share something with you because Ash was doing a wonderful job emceeing the event. Did an amazing job yesterday. And there was a moment, as always happens in these sort of events, where, and obviously myself, that was the 8,473rd Queensland training session I'd been to yesterday.
0: Yes.
1: After covering it for many years on a sports show. But is that usually, in any sort of training session, the media's allowed to take vision and take photos. Mm. Usually the sort of kind of maybe 5 or 10 minutes. And then usually when it's in just a media thing, the media bloke comes over and goes, all right, guys, you've got all your vision now. Like, we're, you know, sort of effectively going behind closed doors.
0: Yeah.
1: So I didn't know if that was going to happen yesterday, given that there were, you know, 3,000 or 4,000 members of the public in the stadium. And then they had a bit of a run around, did a bit of a warm-up. And then one of the QRL officials had come over to you. You were standing next to me and kind of gone, hey, we're getting to the portion of the training session now where we need cameras to go off.
0: Yeah.
1: No more filming, no more photography, please. And can I just say a masterstroke from you, Ashley Gerke, because I reckon you thought to yourself, yeah, you're right, I'm going to get on the microphone and say to these people, hey, guys, could you please stop taking photos and videos? And they're going to be like, yeah, thanks anyway, Blondie.
0: Yeah.
1: So in one of the greatest pieces of delegation I've ever seen, Hot Family, Ash turns to the other side of her, where Queensland Origin legend Jonathan Thurston's standing, and she goes, JT, can you tell the crowd to take their cameras down? And he was like, no worries, mate. And got on the mic, and it was so funny because it was like a priest giving a sermon to their parish. Because the second JT got on the microphone, there was like a hush.
0: Yeah.
1: And you could literally, it was like a cacophony of sound around the stadium when JT said, hey, guys, really appreciate it now. This is the part of the training where you can't film. You can put your cameras away.
0: Mm.
1: You just hear this symphony. You know that click sound when you lock your phone screen?
0: Yeah.
1: It was like 1,000 crickets that descended upon the stadium. We were laughing about it afterwards going, the only way that order was ever going to be respected is if Ash delegated that job to a legend of the Queensland Origin team.
0: Well, as he was doing it, I almost like wanted to just bow down to him. I'm like, let's hail the great JT. Here we go. Like, as if no one's not going to listen to him. So he's walking over. I'm like, microphone is all yours, champ.
1: How revered these guys are. Like, we were standing there kind of on the sideline and we're waiting for the team to come out. And then from the eastern hill that can see up the tunnel, I started to hear this roar. And I thought, okay, the boys must be coming out. It was just Billy Slater and Jonathan Thurston coming out. That's how loved these guys still are. And did you notice when they had a little bit of an opposed session there amongst themselves, Billy had the yellow bib on. He was playing fullback for one of the teams.
0: Yes.
1: Could still throw a jersey on just quietly.
0: Oh, I just got chills as you said that. Wasn't that, like, for me, that was the highlight, is watching Billy Slater get amongst it and just, like, there's something about a coach who's been there and done that and knows exactly what to do and, you know, can really pass on that info just straight from, I don't know, like, there's something about it. And that, like, for me, that's real leadership. When you're in amongst it and you're with the boys going play by play, I thought that was so iconic.
1: And still looks like he could very, I'll tell you what, if St. George Illawarra saw that, they would sign him up as fullback now.
0: Yeah.
1: And they might actually win a game.
0: Just,
1: he looked absolutely very fit still.
0: And then JT at the end of the training session has done one from the sideline, like a conversion. Yeah, he just missed it. But, like, he takes, as a joke, he takes bets from people to see if he can get it in.
1: Yeah.
0: So there's a guy on the sideline waving a $100 note at him.
1: I was going to say, I think my highlight of the day was when the team came out. What I thought initially was like a little kid had run out with them. I thought it might have been like a competition winner or something.
0: Yeah.
1: But to see our halfback Sam Walker running out there, it was really exciting.
0: That was amazing.
1: The great, the work experience kid. Oh, wait a second, that's our halfback.
0: He's
1: a fantastic player, but he just, he looks young.
0: He does. Well, we saw him after the training session. What a lovely, lovely bloke.
1: He's a good dude. He's a great player. Like, he'll stand up on Wednesday night. There's no 100%. Fear about that. But I literally did for a second think, who's that kid? Oh, yeah. That's our halfback.
0: Hey, Nugs, thanks so much for joining us this morning. I really appreciate it. And, that was good. And, I mean, the pies and the sausage rolls are pretty off the charts as well, just quietly.
1: Look, I wasn't going to get into the corporate catering, but, yeah, it was fantastic as well. Well done, Bawley.
0: It's 91.1 Hot FM. Thanks, Nugs.
1: Bye.
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3: 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Sunshine Coast traffic.
4: G'day, still about a 10-minute delay down through North Lakes on the Bruce Highway if you're heading down to Brizzy. This morning, got reports of a crash now Kawana Way north of the hospital through Boccarina. A little bit of traffic through there, not too heavy though, still a bit early. Nice run for the Sunshine Motorway from Sippy Downs to Mount Coolum. Maroochydore Road, slowing a little bit outbound through Kunda Park and Steve Irwin Way at Roy's Road, Beerwa. 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
12: Good morning, it's Bruce Atkinson here. A man has been shot dead by police at Narangbar, south of Caboolture. The incident happened yesterday morning when police were called to a house on Cavill Way in relation to a domestic violence incident. It's alleged a man dressed in army camouflage and armed with a rifle approached police and made threats. Police shot the 48-year-old and he died at the scene. The Gympie Music Muster has been officially launched, with Ambassador Amber Lawrence helping mark less than 100 days until this year's event. This year's muster marks the 20th anniversary since Lawrence first performed at the muster. She says she sent off a letter and CD to organisers hoping to get a gig.
13: Sent it off to the muster and I got a yes back, and, you know, that was just so exciting to be on the muster. You know, that was a dream gig for any young artist, and it still is. So I think that's, like, there are so many festivals that have come and gone, and muster is just the one that you say, oh God, I'm back on the muster, I'm so excited.
12: The muster is on the last weekend in August. Around 6,500 people turned up at Sunshine Coast Stadium yesterday to watch the Queensland State of Origin team have its final training run on home soil. The Maroons leave their Twin Waters training base today to head to Sydney for the opening game of the series against the Blues on Wednesday night. Sunshine Coast local Trent Liero is keen to show doubters he deserves his place in the side despite the Melbourne Storm's poor form this year.
14: I guess I do a lot of the stuff that you might not see on the TV and that's not so fancy, but, you know, that stuff has still been in my game all year, and I think, obviously, yeah, he watches closely. He probably watches more close than anyone watches, so him having faith in me and knowing what I can bring to a team, gives me confidence to be ready on Wednesday night.
12: The Sunshine Coast Lightning remain in fifth place on the Super Netball ladder after losing 63-53 against the Melbourne Mavericks on the weekend. The Lightning are two wins outside the top four with just three rounds remaining. It's unlikely they'll make the finals. In national news, a fishing adventure has ended in tragedy off far north Queensland with a Cairns man killed by a shark. It happened around 40 k's off the Cassowary coast just before lunchtime yesterday. Inspector Elaine Burns says it was traumatising for the victim's friends who saw it all happen from their boat.
15: We'll continue to provide whatever support we can to the family and to those men that were on board with him.
12: And the head of ASIO will be the first witness when the Royal Commission on Anti-Semitism resumes this week. And now with a look at all your sport, here's Joseph Price.
16: The Western Bulldogs have returned to the AFL winners list with a thrilling win over Melbourne last night. The Doggies holding off a fast-finishing D's outfit to win by just 3 points. Meanwhile, a record-breaking third quarter has led GWS to a win over Brisbane. In the NRL, and the Cowboys have won 8 of their last 10 games after beating the Rabbitohs 30-18 in Townsville. They now sit in 6th spot on the ladder. And in the EPL, and Tottenham's avoided relegation, beating Everton 1-0, whilst West Ham's been demoted. That's your latest news in sport.
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0: 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Showers around for the coast today, reaching a top temp of 23 degrees. It's going to be a little bit chillier today as well. But we've got some rain sticking around for the rest of your week and possible thunderstorms on Thursday.
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0: Good morning. Happy Monday. 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
0: Rightio, it is time for us to give away tickets to the Lightning when they take on the Giants this Saturday, centre past 5 p.m. and winning the tickets today. Good morning, Talia in Banya. How are you?
3: I'm good, thank you. How are you?
0: Yeah, good, thank you. Well, firstly, congratulations. You've got that double pass to the Lightning when they take on the Giants this weekend. Are you excited? You're pumped? You're ready to roll?
3: Super excited. And my daughter, she's going to come with me.
0: Oh, amazing. Does your daughter play netball?
3: No, she doesn't. She's only 4, but she loves watching it with me on the weekend.
0: Oh.
3: She's a big fan of Mahalia Cassidy.
0: Oh, gorgeous. Oh, lovely. Now, Hales is amazing, isn't she? So, congratulations. Well done. I will see you there.
3: Thank you. See you there.
0: You're welcome. All right. Okay. Well, all the action kicks off. The Lightning taking on the Giants this Saturday, 5 p.m. Centre Pass Uni SC Arena. More tickets to go tomorrow here at 91.1 Hot FM.
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8: 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Our First Nations round is here. 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
0: Good morning, it is 7:16. A couple of showers around for the coast today. And

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0: All right, got a couple of quick facts on the Mona Lisa. The painting was created, as we know, by Leonardo da Vinci between 1503 and 1519. The exact time wasn't completely known. Most historians believe that the woman in the painting was Lisa Ghirardini, the wife of a very wealthy Florentine merchant, which is very interesting. But the thing that I wanted to tell you about, which I love, did you know that the Mona Lisa has her very own mailbox at the Louvre due to the volume of fan mail she receives? Did you know that? I think that is absolutely wild. It's a painting. It's a painting. That is your latest fax machine here at 91.1 Hot FM. Hey, we're going to make a little call after Miley Cyrus. It's got to do with around the world in 15K. Where would you go? Let's find out next here at 91.1 Hot FM.

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1: 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Across the weekend, her star was added to the Hollywood Walk of Fame. How good was that? And rightfully so. Right now, if you would like to go and visit the Hollywood Walk of Fame, well, you could be doing that by winning this.
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1: 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People saying they'd go to see Manchester so they could watch Manchester United. People are going to go over and watch their granddaughters take on a rugby league challenge over in England as well. There's so much to love, so much to see. People want to go back home to Switzerland. They live here, but they were from there. We want to know, where would you go, what would you do, and how you would fill in that beautiful itinerary. 911hotfm.com.au. That is the place to go. And a big thanks to our mates at the beach bars. This is George Ezra right now. It's Sam and Ash. Mine is Sam today. It's just me here at 91.1 Hot FM.
4: 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Gotta hit the road, gotta hit the road. 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
0: All right, yes, this year's 91.1 Hot FM at Ladies Oaks Day is happening. It's this Friday. It's going to be unbelievable. 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The weather is shaping up to be a glorious day on Friday as well. They are bringing in a Ferris wheel this year. Will Sparks, he is also going to be there performing. Unbelievable. He's got a huge following too. So he's going to be headlining this year's 91.1 Hot FM Ladies Oaks Day. Of course, we have got Rice Boy. They're going to be there as well. And Rafter Myers Fashions on the field, partnering up there with Soda Fashion House. So get amongst it. 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
3: Good morning. A little wet on your sunny coast roads this morning. Drive carefully if you're heading off to work. It's slowing up inbound now through Mountain Creek on the Sunshine Motorway. Northbound through Mount Coolum, a bit slow as well. A little bit of traffic through Bockerine on the Nicollin Way. School zone speed limits in place. Very heavy down through North Lakes on the Bruce to the Gateway Motorway. That's around 20 minutes. 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
9: Good morning, Bruce Atkinson here, broadcasting from Cubby Cubby Country. An investigation is underway into a fatal police shooting at Narangbar. Police were called to a house in Narangbar early yesterday morning in relation to a domestic violence incident and an alleged armed man making threats. It's alleged the 48-year-old man approached police armed with a rifle and threatened them. He was shot by police and died at the scene. Acting Chief Superintendent Kerry Johnson says police acted in the proper manner.
10: Other than it's alarming that we've had to do what we've done, there is nothing at this stage that causes me concerns about our police actions. I mean, we absolutely support our members and, you know, we train them, we supply them, we resource them and do all we can. But unfortunately, these things happen. But it's also, it's not for me to sit there and say, yes, we're all good with every aspect of it. That's for the coroner to determine.
9: A reminder to get your flu vaccination before the season reaches its peak, with more than 9,000 cases already reported in Queensland this year. Health authorities are also monitoring the super K strain, which is highly contagious and quite nasty.
11: This variant is making people sicker than usual, and so I think it's always better to be safe than sorry, and so vaccination is your best ticket to preventing you getting that severe strain through this winter.
9: That's Dr. Jeremy Wellwood speaking there. There have been 587 lab-confirmed flu cases in the Sunshine Coast Hospital and Health Service so far this year. A hazardous surf warning remains in place for waters off the Garee and Sunshine Coasts. Surf and swell conditions are expected to be hazardous for coastal activities such as rock fishing, boating and swimming. In rugby league, the Sunshine Coast Falcons have won 8 games in a row to sit on top of the Q Cup ladder after 10 rounds. The Falcons beat Wynnum 38-30 on the weekend and have a 3-point lead on the ladder. Second rower Josh Billing scored 3 tries in a dominant performance.
12: They gave it to us. We knew they were going to be a hard team to beat, and yeah, we didn't give ourselves any favours through that start of the second half, but yeah, just like I said, yeah, we stuck in it and they just kept going and didn't give up. I feel like we're doing that a lot this year, so yeah.
9: In national news, the US president says he won't be rushed to finalise a deal that would finally bring the war in Iran to an end. It's believed the agreement would be in phases, with the first including the reopening of the Strait of Hormuz. Secretary of State Marco Rubio says it looks like they're getting close. Meanwhile, there are fresh fuel supply fears for Australia, even on the back of the fresh hopes for an imminent end to the war. The head of energy research at the group MST Financial is warning if the Strait of Hormuz doesn't reopen by August, it's likely rationing or demand measures will be introduced. And now with a look at all your sport, here's Joseph Price.
13: In AFL, and a record-breaking 14-goal third quarter has propelled the Giants to a 166-88 win over the Lions in Sydney. The Orange Tsunami blew the game apart after halftime, with Toby Green and Jake Stringer finishing with 5 goals apiece. The Cowboys have climbed to 6th spot on the NRL ladder after downing the Rabbitohs 30-18 in Townsville last night. And in basketball, the NBA playoffs continue this morning, with the San Antonio Spurs hosting OKC in Game 4 of their conference final series. That's your latest news and sport.
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0: 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Some showers around for the coast today, looking much the same up until Thursday with the sun back on Friday. Hello, love that. Tops of 24 degrees, just in time for this year's 91.1 Hot FM Ladies Oaks Day.
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0: Good morning, happy Monday. Hope you're having an absolute cracker. Now, Doc, our digi / mad football fan, he joins us up next. Ahead of the 2026 World Cup that's happening, June 12, it all kicks off. But there's something to do with this World Cup ball that will be absolutely fascinating to watch. It's taking the game football to a whole new level, and also sport in general. So we're going to get Docky on next to talk us through it here at 91.1 Hot FM. This is you too, Sam and Ash, bringing you the fun up this morning at 91.1 Hot FM.

0: 91.1 Hot FM, it is. Sam and Ash, good morning. Sammy Boy away today. We've got the great Doc joining us right now. Now, not only our good mate Doc is he our digital guru, but also is very much a massive football fan. And there's something I want to talk to you about this morning. Good morning, legend. How are you?
1: Oh, good, thank you. I got up early this morning to watch Tottenham survive and West Ham get relegated from the Premier League.
0: Oh, my gosh.
1: I feel for the West Ham fans this morning. As a Newcastle fan, I went through that years ago, and it's not a great feeling.
0: It's funny, isn't it? Because, like, the football fans over in the UK are mad, but you're just as mad being here in Australia. You're just living through it just a few hours later, right?
1: Yeah, I tell you what, if anything, I'm probably mad at because I have to get up at 1 a.m. to watch most games.
0: That's very true.
1: I like to watch them live.
0: No, that's fair. I think you get a better vibe for it, right, when it's live. But of course, FIFA World Cup kicks off the 12th of June. It is huge. It's going to be amazing. But something that kind of sparked my senses, Docky Boy, was the World Cup ball that they're using, and there's something inside it that they're using. Now, this is fascinating. These are your worlds colliding. It's football, it's digi, it's tech. What is going on with these FIFA World Cup balls this year?
1: Yeah, these are amazing. So Adidas are known for technology in sport, and Adidas have created the Trionda, which is the brand new ball, which is four panels joined together, right?
0: Yeah.
1: And they're sort of like a wavy panel. Normally, there's like multitudes of panels, and they're all joined together to make this ball, but it's only four. They've joined together. It's going to create amazing aerodynamic system for this ball. It's going to travel so well, travel further. But the most amazing part of this entire thing is there's a computer chip at the very heart of the ball. So at the core of the ball is an integrated 500 hertz motion sensor.
0: Oh, so wow. This
1: is going to go, it's going to do wonders for the VAR system.
0: Yep.
1: So currently VAR is what, when they say they go to the technology board who's sitting up in a room somewhere watching it on a screen to tell the ref what they did wrong.
0: Oh, what?
1: Yeah. So like if the ref makes a bad mistake or if the ref wants to get a second opinion on a penalty or something like that, then it goes to VAR. So this ball is going to have this motion sensor in it. So think of it like a miniature, very highly powerful seismic reader. And it will actually, when the ball hits something like a head or a boot, it will know exactly what has been hit, who it's come off. It'll be able to tell the referee whether or not something was offside. So there's lots of different ways that this is going to improve refereeing and make mistakes a thing of the past at this year's World Cup.
0: Oh my gosh, that is insane! Now, also talk to me about the cameras. Are they also paired with like kind of footage or? Can they replay
1: fully
0: footage?
1: Integrated into the VAR system.
0: So
1: that's the VAR systems. They sit in there watching multiple monitors, and it's all very highly technical.
0: Mm.
1: And this will be paired with that. So look, if you think back to like the 1986 World Cup, right? So it was Argentina versus England, and one of the most famous mistakes in football that's ever happened was Maradona's hand of God goal.
0: Oh yeah.
1: He punched the ball into the back of the net, but he disguised the way it looked for the referee, so it looked like he hit it with his head. Now, they went on to win that game, and it was all through that goal.
0: Yeah.
1: So now VAR can tell through this seismic sensor in the ball whether or not it has hit a hand or a head, because both give off different vibrations.
0: Okay.
1: Yeah.
0: This is insane.
1: And even like to a point of who they want to assign a goal to. So like in 2022, I think it was Portugal, Uruguay.
0: Yeah.
1: So Bruno Fernandes took a free kick. He whipped the ball. It was a cross actually. He whipped the ball into the box and it sort of brushed through Ronaldo's hair.
0: Yeah.
1: And Ronaldo got the goal, even though like it probably didn't actually make contact and it should have been Bruno Fernandes' goal. So it's a very controversial decision.
0: Yeah.
1: This ball will be able to tell, that didn't actually make impact with that person's head, will allow the goal to go to Bruno Fernandes instead. So it's amazing technology.
0: Yeah. I'm not going to lie. I'd be very nervous if I was the ref. You've constantly got someone watching you and like telling you if you've made a mistake. I reckon that's wild. Now, there are three countries hosting this as well, United States, Canada and Mexico, which is going to be cool. The final will be in New Jersey, which I'm really interested to see how this all goes down. But, Docky, thank you so much for joining us. It's one of the biggest events, obviously, to happen on the sporting calendar. So the 2026 FIFA World Cup, 12th of June, it all starts. Docky, my man, thank you so much for joining us.
1: No worries. Let's hope they can keep that ball charged, eh?
0: I know. Imagine if it stops halfway through. It's screwed.
1: My iPhone does it all the time.
0: Yeah, exactly. It's 91.1 on FM.
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0: Some showers getting around for the coast today. Those school zones up and about, so just take it easy when you're out and about on the roads. Drop your speed down to 40 Ks when you're in those zones. But look, if you want to win $1,000 to start your week right with Let's Get Quizzical, call us right now. 1-300-468-911. 10 questions, 60 seconds on the clock. 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
3: Let's get quizzical.
0: Alrighty, let's do this. $1,000 on the line, 10 questions, 60 seconds on the clock. Can Lex Imorichador do it today? Morning, legend. How are you?
4: Good morning. I'm good, thanks. How are you guys?
0: Yes, good. Good, good, good. All right, now it's just me this morning. My voice is the only one you will hear. Sammy boy away today. So, look, we're going to run through these 10 questions in 60 seconds. You know the drill, mate. You get them all right. You get that $1,000. You can pass at any time. We'll take your first answer and none right. It's nudie run time. Are you ready?
4: Yes.
0: All right, let's do it.
3: Let's get quizzical.
1: $1,000 on the line.
2: 10 questions.
1: 60 seconds.
2: Let's get quizzical in 3, 2, 1.
0: Which long-running Channel 10 reality TV show was recently axed?
4: I'm a Celebrity, Get Me Out of Here.
0: Which band performed Sweet Child of Mine?
4: Guns N' Roses.
0: Which movie features the line to infinity and beyond?
4: Toy Story.
0: What sport is Andy Murray famously known for? Mate versus mate, state versus state is the slogan for which football event?
4: State of Oregon.
0: Which artist released the album To Pimp a Butterfly? Where on the body would you find the humerus?
4: Kendrick Lamar. The leg.
0: How many wonders of the world are there?
4: Seven.
0: Which comedy series features the characters Michael Scott?
4: The office.
0: How many degrees are in a full circle?
4: 360.
0: They have all been answered. They have all been answered. Did you get them all right? Let's have a little look-see. All right, here we go. Which long-running Channel 10 reality TV show was recently axed? Yes, it was I'm a Celebrity, Get Me Out of Here. Which band performed Sweet Child of Mine? Yes, it was Guns N' Roses. Toy Story had To Infinity and Beyond. Andy Murray does play tennis. State of Origin, mate versus mate, state versus state is correct. How many wonders of the world are there? There are seven. Michael Scott is the Office US. Yes, well done. How many degrees in a full circle? 360. So it comes down to questions 6 and 7. Which artist released the album To Pimp a Butterfly?
4: I said Kendrick Lamar.
0: Originally you passed, then you came back and said Kendrick.
4: No, I didn't say. Did I?
0: Then you came back and you said Kendrick Lamar. You got that right. Well done.
4: Okay, cool.
0: Where on the body would you find the humerus? You said leg. It's actually the upper arm, or I would have accepted arm.
4: Oh,
0: mate, 9 out of 10.
4: Heartbreaking.
0: That was an unbelievable run, though. 9 out of 10. And I wasn't pulling your leg, mate. I'm so sorry. That was the upper arm. Or you would have accepted arm.
4: I know. Oh, God. Oh. I think you panic in the moment.
0: You do.
4: I can't believe I said leg. Oh, my word.
0: Oh, don't stress it, mate. I reckon you keep cracking that one and you will get it. You are very, very good. Well done, legend. Thanks for playing.
4: Thank you.
0: 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Another crack at Let's Get Quizzical. Heartbreak for a Monday morning. It is 91.1 Hot FM.
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1: 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Sunshine Coast traffic.
5: G'day, about a 15-minute plus delay southbound through North Lakes of the Gateway Motorway and the Bruce Highway. Heavy on Caloundra Road now both ways, Kawana Way, Link Road round about Merrin Plains. We hit peak hour, slow through Mountain Creek on the Sunshine Motorway. That's about 5 minutes. And through Boccarina on the Nickel May, school zone speed limits in place. Also a bit busy on the Sunshine Motorway through Mount Coolum. 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It's Travis, another check in 30 on 91.1 Hot FM.
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13: Good morning, Bruce Atkinson here. A man has died after being shot by police at Narangbar, south of Caboolture. Police were called to a house in Narangbar early yesterday morning in relation to a domestic violence incident where an armed man was allegedly making threats. Acting Chief Superintendent Kerry Johnson says the man came towards police when they arrived at the house.
14: They were confronted by a 48-year-old man who was armed with a weapon. He advanced towards police. They did the verbal commands and then did a tactical withdrawal from the situation. The male kept advancing. Police officers that were present shot their service pistols, then rendered tactical first aid to the 48-year-old male. Unfortunately, the male was declared deceased at the scene.
13: Calls for residents to dispose of their garden waste after cutting back trees or large plants on their properties. Locals can help minimise damage by managing vegetation and preparing their properties as a precaution before a storm or flooding event. Energex Vegetation Management Team's Dan Kansky says piles of branches and vegetation are potential missiles that can become stuck in power lines, causing power disruptions.
15: It's a year-round job to keep the vegetation away from our network. Very important to maintain that clearing profile because vegetation is a leading cause of outages.
13: We're being warned hazardous surf conditions are continuing in our region. The Weather Bureau says the hazardous surf warning remains in place for Sunshine Coast and Garrie waters. Surf and swell conditions continue to be dangerous for coastal activities such as rock fishing, boating and swimming. In rugby league, the Sunshine Coast Falcons have maintained top place on the Q Cup ladder after a 38-30 win against Wynnum on the weekend. The Falcons have now won 8 games in a row. Second rower Josh Billings scored 3 tries in a man of the match performance. He's full of praise for the halves pairing of Josh Lynn and Tom Casey.
16: Tommy and Lenny are doing a real good job for us. They're both new to the club this year and look, to be honest, I thought we were going to struggle at the start, but the boys have been real good and just... Yeah, 100%. They're just going real good and our attacks are going awesome.
13: In national news, bulk billing rates continue to rise across the country. The Department of Health says they rose 4.6% in the 3 months to March to sit at just under 82%. And the sporting event that allows athletes to use performance-enhancing drugs kicks off in the US today. The Enhanced Games gets underway in Vegas, featuring dozens of athletes from around the world, including Australian swimmer James Magnusson. And now with a look at all your sport, here's Joseph Price.
17: Queensland is playing down injury concerns surrounding Cameron Munster ahead of the Origin Series opener against New South Wales. The skipper sat out training on the Sunshine Coast yesterday, with Ezra Mam taking his spot. A thrilling finish to round 11 of the AFL last night, with the Dogs beating the D's by 3 points at Marvel Stadium. Melbourne's Harvey Langford dropped a chest mark directly in front of goal in the dying seconds. And the EPL season has come to an end this morning, with Tottenham avoiding relegation, with West Ham now demoted. That's your latest news and sport.
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0: 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Showers around for the coast today, reaching a top temp of 23 degrees. It's going to be a little bit chillier today as well. But we've got some rain sticking around for the rest of your week and possible thunderstorms on Thursday.
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0: Good morning. Sammy boy away today. You've just got me, but joining me up next is my mate Nugget. He is a very passionate sports lad, and something that's happening over in Vegas today is the enhanced games. Essentially, we have athletes who are using performance-enhancing drugs to see if they can beat the normal athletes' world records. If they do that, $1.4 million gets awarded to them. Let's find out about the ins and outs with Nugs and the enhanced sports next here at 91.1 Hot FM. This is Ed.

0: 91.1 Hot FM. It is Sam and Ash at 6:51. Joining me right now, the big man, Nugget from our drive show, Nugget and Al. Thanks for stepping in, mate. Sam's away today.
1: Absolute pleasure. They're very large shoes I've got to fill and oddly sweaty, but I'm doing my best.
0: Now, you and I, we caught up yesterday. We both found ourselves at the Maroons open training session. And what a coup to have the Maroons training here on the Sunday Coast. Coup does not get used enough, does it?
1: No, it was unreal. Coup does not get used enough. And also, I always love it when people use it incorrectly and call it a coup.
0: But yes.
1: It was unreal. Look, considering the weather was a little bit, how's your father? I think that Oregon, that was well and surely probably 3,000 or 4,000 people turned up to Sunshine Coast Stadium.
0: Mm.
1: And it was unreal. Like, you could just see there was a real buzz around the place. And it's so good to have the Maroons here. Obviously, they're based in Twin Waters. They've been training a fair bit at the resort, but also at the stadium. And what was really cool is just, you know, and I remember myself, you know, going back a long, long time ago, seeing the faces of those little kids.
0: Yes.
1: Who are just losing their minds when they're seeing, you know, they're seeing their heroes of today. They're seeing Caelan Ponga and they're seeing Tino and they're seeing these guys run around. It was really, really cool.
0: What I loved about it, there was this young kid. He was sort of hanging over kind of the stadium as Billy Slater was walking back in after their training session. And they're going, Billy Slater. And they were just trying, like, let's get him on a nickname basis. Well, let's try his first name. Let's try his whole name.
1: Anyway,
0: it was so funny. Anyway, and he comes over and, like, because he's such a legend, Billy Slater, and he comes over and he signs this kid's shirt. And the kid goes, hey, Billy, Oatsy, when can we see him back in? Like, he just full went into reporter mode. He goes, yeah, so what do we reckon? And he goes, well, I reckon we could be seeing him back in the squad in the next, maybe in the next one. And I was like, oh, wow, there is a kid who's just going out there, oh, I'll just throw this one out here and see if Billy reacts. And I thought, oh, Billy's going to just be like, oh, we'll have to see, you know, be very diplomatic about the whole thing. And he was like, no, we could see him back in.
1: Hot Family, I do have to share something with you because Ash was doing a wonderful job emceeing the event. Did an amazing job yesterday. And there was a moment, as always happens in these sort of events, where, and obviously myself, that was the 8,473rd Queensland training session I'd been to yesterday.
0: Yes.
1: After covering it for many years on a sports show. But is that usually, in any sort of training session, the media is allowed to take vision and take photos. Mm. Usually the first kind of maybe 5 or 10 minutes. And then usually when it's in just a media thing, the media bloke comes over and goes, all right, guys, you've got all your vision now. Like, we're, you know, sort of effectively going behind closed doors.
0: Yeah.
1: So I didn't know if that was going to happen yesterday, given that there were, you know, 3,000 or 4,000 members of the public in the stadium. And then they had a bit of a run around, did a bit of a warm-up. And then one of the QRL officials would come over to you. You were standing next to me and kind of gone, hey, we're getting to the portion of the training session now where we need cameras to go off.
0: Yeah.
1: No more filming, no more photography, please. And can I just say a masterstroke from you, Ashley Gerkey, because I reckon you thought to yourself, yeah, right, I'm going to get on the microphone and say to these people, hey, guys, could you please stop taking photos and videos? And they're going to be like, yeah, thanks anyway, Blondie.
0: Yeah.
1: So in one of the greatest pieces of delegation I've ever seen, Hot Family, Ash turns to the other side of her, where Queensland Origin legend Jonathan Thurston is standing, and she goes, JT, can you tell the crowd to take their cameras down? And he was like, no worries, mate. And got on the mic, and it was so funny because it was like a priest giving a sermon to their parish. Because the second JT got on the microphone, there was like a hush.
0: Yeah.
1: And you could literally, it was like a cacophony of sound around the stadium when JT said, hey, guys, really appreciate it now. This is the part of the training where you can't film. You can put your cameras away.
0: Mm.
1: You just hear this symphony. You know that click sound when you lock your phone screen?
0: Yeah.
1: It was like 1,000 crickets that descended upon the stadium. We were laughing about it afterwards going, the only way that order was ever going to be respected is if Ash delegated that job to a legend of the Queensland Origin team.
0: Well, as he was doing it, I almost like wanted to just bow down to him. I'm like, let's hail the great JT. Here we go. Like, as if no one's not going to listen to him. So he's walking over. I'm like, microphone is all yours, champ.
1: How revered these guys are. Like, we were standing there kind of on the sideline and we're waiting for the team to come out. And then from the eastern hill that can see up the tunnel, I started to hear this roar. And I thought, oh, okay, the boys must be coming out. It was just Billy Slater and Jonathan Thurston coming out. That's how loved these guys still are. And as you notice, when they had a little bit of an opposed session there amongst themselves, Billy had the yellow bib on. He was playing fullback for one of the teams.
0: Yes.
1: Could still throw a jersey on just quietly.
0: Oh, I just got chills as you said that. Wasn't that, like, for me, that was the highlight, is watching Billy Slater get amongst it and just, like, there's something about a coach who's been there and done that and knows exactly what to do and, you know, can really pass on that info just straight from, I don't know, like, there's something about it. And that, like, for me, that's real leadership. When you're in amongst it and you're with the boys going play by play, I thought that was so iconic.
1: And still looked like he could very, I'll tell you what, if St. George Illawarra saw that, they would sign him up as fullback now.
0: Yeah.
1: And they might actually win a game. Just, he looked absolutely very fit still.
0: And then JT at the end of the training session has done one from the sideline, like a conversion. Yeah, he just missed it. But, like, he takes, as a joke, he takes bets from people to see if he can get it in. Yeah. So there's a guy on the sideline waving a $100 note at him.
1: I was going to say, I think my highlight of the day, and still looked like he could very, I'll tell you what, if St. George Illawarra saw that, they would sign him up as fullback

0: Yeah.
1: But to see our halfback Sam Walker running out there, it was really exciting.
2: That was amazing.
1: Oh, great. The work experience kid. Oh, wait a second. That's our halfback.
2: He's
1: a fantastic player, but he looks young.
2: He does. Well, we saw him after the training session. What a lovely, lovely bloke.
1: He's a good dude. He's a great player. He'll stand up on Wednesday night. There's no 100%. Fear about that. But I literally did for a second think, who's that kid? That's our halfback.
2: Hey, Nugs, thanks so much for joining us this morning. I really appreciate it. And, that was good. And, I mean, the pies and the sausage rolls are pretty off the charts as well, just quietly.
1: Look, I wasn't going to get into the corporate catering, but, yeah, it was fantastic as well. Well done, Bawley.
2: 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Thanks, Nugs.
1: Bye.
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2: A couple of showers around for the coast today and a top of 24 degrees.

0: Tasha's entertainment, not yours.
1: Well, we know that Disney is releasing the live-action version of Moana. It is coming July 10. We're all very excited for that. Almost 10 years after the original animated movie came out, Dwayne The Rock Johnson, he returns as Maui, and Catherine Lanigna, she is going to be playing Maui. Now, I am so excited for this. I love Maui. I love Moana. It is amazing. It's a great movie. So I'm really interested to see how this live action remake goes. Did you know that Maui spent 2.5 hours each day in makeup just to achieve that Maui look, which, oh my God, like you cannot imagine anyone else playing that other than him, right? But what The Rock has gone and done is something very, very special. So over in the UK, there's this school and they are just dying to go and see this. They want to make it their end of year celebration. And so he's had the most wholesome response to these students from this primary school in the UK. They commented and they said, our head teacher says that if The Rock comments on this video, then we can have an end of year trip to see the new live action Moana. Anyway, he has come back, and in true Rock style, he has done this.
2: What can I say except you're welcome?
1: Literally starts by saying, what can I say except you're welcome to the awesome students at St. Gregory Primary School in Sudbury, UK. I loved your video. You're all my special guests to watch live action Moana on July 10. The theatre, completely rented out. Popcorn, candy, drinks. It's all on me. Friends, family, bring them all. I do apologise in advance to your parents for all of the sugar, though. Have so much fun watching the movie. Keep working hard in school. And remember, you're all taller than Kevin Hart, Uncle Maui. Isn't he incredible? And just has that little jab at Kevin Hart, which we love. It's that ongoing fun feud they have between each other as well. So well done, The Rock. You are an incredible man. And how, like, such an incredible memory for those kids to have that The Rock shouted them to the movies. That is your latest in your entertainment news.
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3: 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Sunshine Coast traffic.
4: G'day, around a 15-minute delay down through North Lakes, Burpengary on the Bruce in total, and getting heavier now both ways through Mountain Creek and the Sunshine Motorway. Better traffic through Bocarina on the Nicklin Way and slowing through Cunder Park, Ruchidor Road. Also the Sunshine Motorway up through Mount Coolum a couple of minutes each way. 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
11: Good morning, Bruce Atkinson here, broadcasting from Cubby Cubby Country. A man has been shot dead by police at Narangbar, south of Caboolture. The incident happened yesterday morning when police were called to a house on Cavill Way in relation to a domestic violence incident. It's alleged a man dressed in army camouflage and armed with a rifle approached police and made threats. Police shot the 48-year-old man and he died at the scene. The Gympie Music Muster has been officially launched, with Ambassador Amber Lawrence helping mark less than 100 days until this year's event. This year's muster marks the 20th anniversary since Lawrence first performed at the muster. She says she sent off a letter and CD to organisers, hoping to get a gig.
12: Sent it off to the muster and I got a yes back, and, you know, that was just so exciting to be on the muster. You know, that was a dream gig for any young artist, and it still is. So I think that's, like, there are so many festivals that have come and gone, and muster is just the one that you say, oh God, I'm back on the muster, I'm so excited.
11: The muster is on the last weekend in August. Around 6,500 people turned up at Sunshine Coast Stadium yesterday to watch the Queensland State of Origin team have its final training run on home soil. The Maroons leave their Twin Waters training base today to head to Sydney for the opening game of the series against the Blues on Wednesday night. Sunshine Coast local Trent Liero is keen to show doubters he deserves his place in the side, despite the Melbourne Storm's poor form this year.
13: I guess I do a lot of the stuff that you might not see on the TV and that's not so fancy, but, you know, that stuff has still been in my game all year, and I think, obviously, yeah, he watches closely. He probably watches more close than anyone watches, so him having faith in me and knowing what I can bring to a team, gives me confidence to be ready on Wednesday night.
11: The Sunshine Coast Lightning remain in fifth place on the Super Netball ladder after losing 63-53 against the Melbourne Mavericks on the weekend. The Lightning are two wins outside the top four with just three rounds remaining. It's unlikely they'll make the finals. In national news, Barnaby Joyce says his party isn't getting ahead of itself, despite a weekend poll finding One Nation would be the opposition if an election was held today. The former National telling Nine a lot can still change.
14: It's a poll. It's indicative. It's not the vote on the day. Don't get carried away with ourselves. Don't get hubristic. It's an incredible honour that's been indicated, but it's, there's a lot of time between now and the election.
11: And now with a look at all your sport, here's Joseph Price.
15: Former Blues coach Brad Fittler believes New South Wales hold the upper hand heading into Wednesday's State of Origin series opener, with rain forecast this week. Freddie telling Nine that should favour the Blues.
16: There's going to be a lot of rain around early in the weekend. I think they're saying about 10 to 20 mil on Wednesday. So I'm a Blue, so I say it favours us. We've got a great kicking game.
15: And Kimi Antonelli won his fourth race in a row at the Canadian Grand Prix this morning, while Ferrari's Lewis Hamilton returned to the podium, finishing second. Max Verstappen was third. That's your latest news and sport.
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1: 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Showers around for the coast today, reaching a top temp of 23 degrees. It's going to be a little bit chillier today as well. But we've got some rain sticking around for the rest of your week and possible thunderstorms on Thursday.
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1: Good morning. It is 8:34. If you would like to win tickets right now to He-Man, the Masters of the Universe, call us now. 1-300-468-911. 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He-Man, if you want to go, 1-300-468-911. 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
1: is now open with free tickets to your favourite upcoming events.
0: Alrighty, right now we've got tickets to He-Man, Masters of the Universe. It is a family pass. Joining us right now is Cam in Meriden Plains. Morning, Cam. How are you?
3: Good, guys. How are you going? Yeah. I know Sam's not there today.
0: No, I know. I'm so lonely in here. Anyway, that's all right. I'll get over it, Cam. All right, all you need to do is tell me who this He-Man is. If you do it, family pass to He-Man, Masters of the Universe is all yours, our exclusive movie preview. Are you ready?
3: Yes.
0: All right, here we go.
4: Well, where it's at, all these bubbles come out. And I open it up to let the air out, and then all the cold went in.
0: So man. I think he's talking about his costume that he also played in.
3: I know it's Jason Momoa.
0: Oh! Too good. Well done, mate. That is all yours.
3: Thank you so much.
0: You're welcome. Family Pass, our exclusive movie preview, June 3. It all happens. More tickets to go again tomorrow here at 91.1 Hot FM. Up next, we have a sport wrap with Brucey. There is so much sport going on, especially here on the sunny coast right now, from the Falcons to the Lightning to also the Maroons and their open training session yesterday. Let's get to it next. After Tame Impala, it is Sam and Ash here at 91.1 Hot FM. Good morning.

0: 91.1 Hot FM, it is Sam and Ash. Good morning. Sam's away today, but Brucey boy, you're joining me because so much happened here on the sunny coast this weekend as far as sport. Let's start with the Queensland Maroons open training session that happened yesterday. 6,000 turnout. That's amazing.
1: Yeah, well, I had 6,500. Official sources told me.
0: Ooh, I like.
1: And it was fantastic, wasn't it? Like, I'm driving in there and where am I going to get a park? And, luckily someone in the gate knew me and got me a park. But like they were standing and had council people, staff were saying that the grandstand's full. This is like half an hour, 40 minutes before it started. No more room in the grandstand.
0: Yeah.
1: It was just the anticipation when they ran out. It was funny. Jonathan Thurston, when he said, had to warn the crowd, you know, please don't film. The media have turned their cameras down. Please don't film. And if the person next to you is, you see them, just tell them to act responsibly and make the right choices.
0: Oh, yes.
1: And then he walked away and he was laughing. I couldn't hear his laugh, but you could see him laughing and clapping his hands, like acting like the responsible man.
0: Because I was on the mic yesterday and they were wording me up. They're like, hey, we're going to have to like pepper this throughout because, you know, obviously we don't want them sneaky blues seeing anything that we're doing, right? And so I was like, yeah, no worries. And then JT comes over and I was like, yeah, people are going to listen to you. I wanted to bow down to him as he was saying it. Like, I'm like, no one's going to listen to me, but they'll listen to him for sure. But incredible turnout. So good. So good to see. A couple of everyone's like question marks around Cam Munster. Oh, why wasn't he training? But I guarantee he's going to be okay.
1: He was just there. I was watching him. He was just talking to Alfie. I reckon he was planning where they're going for a beer yesterday after the training session or something. And Munster's up this morning, so I'll be able to ask.
0: Ah, yes.
1: He's at Twin Waters. They fly off to Sydney today. So I'm going to ask 9 o'clock Cam Munster. I'll be asking him how that injury, inverted commas or whatever it is how he's going. But, it was busy. I spoke to Trent Liero, Sunshine Coast boy, on Saturday out at Twin Waters. He's going to be playing in the same jersey that Joy Arrow last played for Queensland, number 17.
0: Wow.
1: So he sees that as a big responsibility and some motivation for him and the whole team. So,
0: absolutely. Good on him. How good's that? And the fact that he's our very own is really cool. And speaking of local guys doing local things, our Sunny Coast Falcons, 8 from 8.
1: Eight wins in a row. They've lost one the first game of the season. They lost, then they've won the next 8. They're on top of the table. Yep. They've got a 3-point lead. They pumped Wynnum on the weekend at the stadium. Josh Billing, Pat Carrigan's cousin.
0: He got
1: 3 tries, try assist. He was on fire. I had a chat to him afterwards and, he went really well. And the Falcons got no NRL contracted players, no affiliations as in getting players from, like, the Storm anymore.
0: Yeah.
1: But I do know that the Perth Bears are sniffing around.
0: Oh, yeah, they would be.
1: They've got 3 or 4 players in their sights.
0: Oh, wow. Isn't that exciting?
1: Because the recruitment manager for the Perth Bears is from the Sunshine Coast.
0: Yeah, so know them very well. Oh, that's really good to know.
1: That's interesting. They're going well.
0: And of course, the Sunshine Coast Lightning as well went down to the Mavs again. We were so close that last quarter. I'm not sure what's happened there. But we were very, very close the entire game. Like, it was a very seesawing affair, as you guys probably would call it in the newsroom, Brucey. But, wild.
1: I came back from the Falcons and I watched it and I hadn't seen the score particularly, didn't want to listen to get on the radio on the way home, so I'd get the score. And I made the mistake. I'm sort of like half-time scrolling through. Looked at Facebook, bam, 63-53, they've lost. I thought, well, there's no point watching this anymore, is there?
0: No, I know.
1: Is that them done for the season?
0: I feel like it's them done, yeah. I'm just going to have a quick look at the table.
1: They're 2 wins
0: talk.
1: Behind the Mavericks in 5th spot, so, Mavericks have to lose 3 games.
0: Yeah.
1: And the Lightning got Thunderbirds. They've got the Giants who have yet to win a game and they've got, I think, the Firebirds
0: who
1: are below them. So, look, it could happen, but, you've got to rely on other teams to lose. It's not a great...
0: Mavericks are on 24 and 16, so we're on 5th currently. So I think it's going to be quite hard. And, even the Swifts going down to the Vixens yesterday, that was always going to, hurt them
1: a
0: little bit.
1: Did Ava Black
0: get
1: a run?
0: Yes, she did.
1: Okay, because she hasn't had much game time. And I was just thinking she could join her sister at the Falcons if she wants a bit of... time on the field.
0: A bit extra
1: because,
0: she's an incredible impact player when she comes on, isn't she? Like, I mean, I'd love to see more of Ava Black on the court. Like, she's just her energy. Ash Irvin. Like, their energy is unmatched as well. So that's the thing. We've got so many good players. It's where to place them, where to put them, right?
1: Ava's sister playing for the Falcons in a trial game.
0: That's cool.
1: That's really cool.
0: I love that. What a sporty family. Brucey.
1: Look very similar too.
0: Yeah, I'll do that. Wow. Brucey, thank you so much. Lots going on in the sporting world. Of course, game 1 of the Maroons taking on the Blues this Wednesday. very excited for that. The tension is building. Can you feel it, Brucey?
1: I can. I'll let you know how Munster goes, what his problem is.
0: Yeah, yeah, please do. It's 91.1 Hot FM.
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6: Good morning, 10 knot plus south-southwesters across the coast beaches, around that 1.5 metres plus of easterly swell at 12 second intervals. And the next tide is a low tide between 10 and 10.30. 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
0: Few showers around for the coast today, looking like that pretty much for the rest of your week as well. 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The Backstreet

0: 91.1 Hot FM. It is Sam and Ash minus Sam today. He will be back on deck with us tomorrow. We will see you then. We're going to catch up with the girls from the Sunshine Coast Lightning ahead of their clash with the Giants this weekend. We've also got more tickets to go tomorrow, 5 p.m. Centre Pass Saturday at the Uni SC Arena. So if you want tickets, head to tickettech.com or win them with us tomorrow. A huge show. We're also crossing to Vegas to get a little temperature check on the enhanced games. They begin today, so we'll have a full wrap-up of that tomorrow here at 91.1 Hot FM.
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2: 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Sunshine Coast traffic.
3: G'day, got a break down the Bruce Highway southbound just after Keel Mountain Road through Keels Mountain, not causing any delays. The Sunshine Motorway, so southbound Yandina Coolum Road round about Coolum Beach and inbound through Mountain Creek, still around a 3 minute delay. And of course, slow through Vocarina on the Nicklin Way. School zone speed limits wrapping up shortly. Very busy in Budrum Main Street, Burnett Street as well. 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
10: Good morning, Bruce Atkinson here. Health experts are warning of a particularly bad flu season again this year. Already, Queensland has recorded more than 9,000 lab-confirmed cases, 587 of those in the Sunshine Coast Hospital and Health Service. Dr. Jeremy Wellwood says the way to get on top of the flu is to vaccinate.
11: Vaccination is the best way of keeping yourself well, but it's also keeping your family well. But also, it's a good way of taking pressure off the hospital system, which can experience a higher number of patients each year.
10: It's just 94 days until this year's Gympie Music Muster at Emmamore State Forest. The event is held on the last weekend in August, with organisers saying ticket sales are going well. Muster Ambassador Amber Lawrence first played at the event 20 years ago, and she says it's important for Australian artists.
12: They are Australian country music fans. Of course, they love it when you've got some internationals on the lineup too, but they love Aussie country music, and it's a certain style. I'm proud to be, you know, part of that world. So you make fans that will then come to your shows in all parts of Australia, and you just never know when you meet someone who says that they saw you at the Gympie Muster. It happens a lot.
10: Branches and vegetation debris is the leading cause of power outages during severe weather. Energex is encouraging locals to help them with their vegetation management efforts by keeping their properties tidy and getting rid of loose items in the yard. Energex's Dan Kansky says tree trimming near power lines is underway year-round across the state to help protect the electricity network.
13: We've got over 170,000 kilometres of network to maintain, so it's a big job. We manage our vegetation on cycles, depending on tree species, growth rates, and all the historical data. If we can trim or prune a tree safely, and again to the Australian standard, versus remove that tree, that's the way we'll go.
10: In national news, fresh calls for shark culling after another fatal attack. A 39-year-old man was killed yesterday when what's believed to be a bull shark bit his head while he was spearfishing in far north Queensland. Shark expert Richard Fitzpatrick telling Seven it's still too early to call for a cull.
14: Both the Queensland government, New South Wales government, everyone's pooling all their data sets together to finally for us to work out what that population structure is, but we also need to know what species were involved.
10: And now with a look at all your sport, here's Joseph Price.
15: A record-breaking 14-goal third quarter has propelled the Giants to a 166-88 win over the Lions in Sydney. GWS coach Adam Kingsley says everything they touch turned to gold.
16: You know, we had a lot of forward 50 stoppages. That helps with pressure. I thought our open field stuff was at a high level. I thought that was the real feature of our game, our ability to repeatedly step in. I don't know, would we create 40 front half turnovers? That's as good as we can do.
15: And it's four wins in a row for Kimi Antonelli, with the teen F1 driver taking out the Canadian Grand Prix this morning. That's your latest news and sport.
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17: Expect a couple of on and off showers today. Weather thanks to Noosa Toyota, committed to our community. Going for a high of 25, a little bit of rain, and it's looking pretty similar to tomorrow. High of 24, showers throughout the day. But the best part, Friday, Ladies Oaks Day, looking sunny. High of 22.
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1: The noughties tunes you love. 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I cry my eyes by Elizabeth Taylor. 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
1: They say the holy water's watered down, and this town's lost its faith. Our colors will fade eventually, so if our time is running out,

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You're with Hale. If you were driving the Nicklin Way yesterday and you're like, why the hell is it so busy? The Maroons had an open training session yesterday, Sunshine Coast Stadium. Not one, not two, not three, not four, not five, but 6,500 fans went. How good. It's the Ad Free 50. We've got Ella Langley on the way as well as Goo Goo Dolls. This is LMFAO Party Rock Anthem. 91.1 Hot FM. 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

0: G'day, Hot Family. Nugget and Al here. We're back this afternoon from 3. Oaks Day's this Friday. And you might be shocked by this. Albie and I aren't sure what we should wear.
1: Ooh.
0: If you're in the same boat, help us on the way this afternoon. We're going to talk to an expert.
1: Ball is back in your court for unpopular opinion, something you haven't had a lot of luck with this year.
0: I'm feeling confident because I'm going after an event that's an absolutely stupid waste of time.
1: We shall see how you go. We'll see you from 3, all thanks to Clubhouse on Ocean Street. Nugget and Al, 91.1 Hot FM.

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0: By the power of freaking Grayskull, we want to send you to see Masters of the Universe before anyone else at our exclusive preview. Take a listen. This sounds awesome.
3: Skeletor took my family. And he destroyed our world. It's all my fault. I know how it feels to fail. Take the sword.
0: Oh, that looks and sounds awesome. We have free family passes to give away. Sharon and Budrum, would you like to grab one?
4: I'd love one, please.
0: Happy days. You want to take the family, or are you going to take some mates to this one?
4: No, my son in particular has been looking forward to it. So it would be great.
0: Oh, wow, you're like mum of the year. You get to take him to it, and you get to take him to it, and he can see it literally before any of his friends. How good?
4: It's great.
0: Yeah, it is. If you missed it this time, I've got another family pass to give away just before 12 o'clock today, so stay listening. We've got Flo Rida, Somba, and Ace of Base coming up in the next 15. 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
8: Bruce Highway travelling well between Nambour and Caboolture. Steve Irwin Way seeing that usual delay around Roy's Road through Biwa, but looking good through Lansborough and through Glenview. Clowns Road, not too bad through Little Mountain and through Clowns West. And Nicola Way doing okay so far. Sunshine Motorway has eased up nicely through Mountain Creek and David Lowe Way at speed through Perugian and Marcus Beach. 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
16: Hi, I'm Joseph Price. Another fatal shark attack has sparked warnings from experts, while some are renewing calls for a cull. A man died yesterday after he was bitten on the head by a bull shark while spearfishing in far north Queensland. Shark expert Richard Fitzpatrick has told Seven spearfishing is a high-risk activity, especially in remote locations.
17: And when we go out, we always make sure we're prepared for the worst. You know, we have tourniquets, hemostatic dressings, quick clot and all that kind of stuff. You really need to have good first aid training and just be prepared for the worst.
16: New South Wales police have announced a $1 million reward for information on the murders of two Newcastle women in 2000. The pair were found dead at a home in Carrington with a $100,000 reward previously in place. Investigators say a recent review has led to new forensic leads in the case. The second hearing block of the Royal Commission into Anti-Semitism and Social Cohesion gets underway in Sydney today. After hearing personal accounts of anti-Semitism during earlier sessions, the Commission is now turning to security preparedness and agency decision-making in the lead-up to the Bondi terror attack. The head of Australia's spy agency will be the first witness called. Some of the Teal independents are holding talks to form a new political party to respond to the rise of One Nation. A new poll has suggested One Nation could win as many as 59 seats in the lower house, replacing the Coalition as the main opposition party. And bulk billing rates continue to rise across the country, up 4.6% in the 3 months to March. The controversial Enhanced Games get underway in Las Vegas today, allowing athletes to use performance-enhancing drugs. Olympian Sally Pearson has told Seven she's looking at it like a science experiment.
18: I'm really intrigued to see how they're going to pull this off and see if they get the results that they actually want.
16: And Andrew Abdo has resigned as chief executive of the NRL after spending 6 years in the top job